0: From Voyager Stadium in Great Falls, Montana, it's your Billings Mustangs pregame show brought to you by Veritiv. I'm Brandon Januska, getting you ready for tonight's action. Game 4 of a 6-game series between your Billings Mustangs and the Great Falls Voyagers. The Mustangs have a 3-0 series lead, taking each of the first 3 games of this 6-game set. Last night it was a 13-7 triumph over these Voyagers. And it was the Justin Johnson Jr. show to get it done. He provided the first run of the ball game with an RBI single in the top of the first inning. Then the Voyagers answered with 3 of their own in the bottom half to take a 3-1 lead into the second inning. And from there, the Mustangs controlled the rest of the game, answering with 4 of their own in the second inning and never looking back. It was Justin Johnson Jr. who provided the go-ahead blast, a 2-run homer in that second inning to put the Mustangs up 5-3. And again, they never looked back, scoring in each of the first 6 innings on their way to a 13-7 victory. As for Justin Johnson Jr., he added another 2-run homer later in the ball game. That came in the 5th inning, as it was his first professional multi-homer game of the career of Triple J. Congratulations to him on that feat. He now has 24 homers on the season between his time with the Red Pocket Mobiles and now as a Mustang. And just looking at his Mustang numbers alone, 7 home runs in his first 15 games in a Billings uniform. And he's been a particularly key contributor this week. Over the first 3 games of this series here in Great Falls, Johnson has 3 home runs, and he's knocked in 12 for the Mustangs over the first 3 games of this series. He's back in the lineup tonight, where he'll bat cleanup for the Mustangs in this 4th game of a 6-game series. And it's the final road trip for the Mustangs this year. After they wrap up this weekend set here in Great Falls, they'll be back home for the final 12 in the regular season slate. As for last night's game, Jaden Harris picked up the win for Billings. Nice to see him snap what had been a 3-game skid personally in his starts. Had a rough first inning, got hit around a little bit, 3 runs came in, but he really settled in after that and gave the Mustangs 6 innings, allowing 5 runs in total to earn the victory. As every Mustang pitcher so far this week through the first 3 games have gone at least 6 innings for the Mustangs. They'll look to keep that trend going, and the starting pitcher has also earned the winning decision in each of the first 3 games of this series as well. Tonight it'll be Cole Kalnin trying to follow in those footsteps, 8-2 with a 5.56 ERA this year. He'll be pitted up against Voyagers righty Sam Lavin, who's 3-6 with an 8.22 ERA. We'll break down that pitching matchup for you even further when we return. That's coming your way next on your Billings Mustangs pregame show, brought to you by Veritiv on HTN and ESPN Billings.
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0: Welcome back into the Billings Mustangs pregame show. Brandon Januska getting you ready for tonight's action. Game 4 of this 6-game series between your Billings Mustangs and the Great Falls Voyagers. Billings is taking each of the first 3 in the series, and they'll send out their pitcher with 8 wins on the year in Cole Kalman, 8-2 record. That's tied for the most wins on the team with Julian Garcia, who picked up his 8th win on Tuesday night. Kalman, a 5.56 ERA, and he's coming off an excellent outing last week, his best outing of the year thus far. That came in a 13-6 Mustangs victory over the Glacier Range Riders last week on August 14th at Dealer Park. Kalman allowed just 3 runs across 8 innings, struck out a career-high 6 men, walked 2, but he started out with 6 shutout frames before Glacier finally broke through with a run in the 7th before adding 2 more in the 8th. It was a fine outing for Kalman, who picked up his 8th win of the season. He's 8-2 on the year. And against this Great Falls team, lifetime, he's 2-1 with a 6.40 ERA. One of those wins coming last year. He's 1-1 against the Voyagers this season, taking a no decision his last time out. On the other side, it's Sam Lavin, the right-handed starter for the Voyagers. 3-6 record with an 8.22 ERA. And against the Mustangs, he hasn't fared all that well. Lifetime 0-4 with a 7.08 earned run average. 2 of those losses have come in his 3 starts against Billings this year. Took a no decision like Kalman did the last time these two teams met up against each other a couple of Fridays ago. The last time these two men went head-to-head, that was August 7th. Both Kalman and Lavin taking a no decision in what was a 12-10 Mustangs victory. But it's Lavin for the Voyagers, Kalman for the Mustangs, and we'll get you the starting lineups behind those two right-handed pitchers when we return. That's coming your way, so stay tuned right here on your Billings Mustangs pregame show, brought to you by Veritiv on HTN and ESPN Billings.
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0: Billings Mustangs pregame show brought to you by Veritiv. Brandon Januska with you from Great Falls, Montana here at Voyagers Stadium. Getting ready for game four of a six-game series between your Billings Mustangs and the Great Falls Voyagers. We broke down the pitching matchup. Cole Kalnin for the Mustangs against Sam Levin of the Voyagers tonight. And now let's get you the starting lineups behind those two right-handed pitchers. We'll start with your visiting Billings Mustangs, who are 20-13 this half. 56-24 overall, led by third-year manager Craig Maddox. Leading things off for the Mustangs is shortstop Cameron Bowen. Batting second in center field, A.J. Shaver. In the three-hole back in the lineup, designated hitter Charlie Muniz. Charlie missed yesterday's game after leaving Wednesday night's matchup prematurely in the ninth. Rolled his ankle going after a ball. Good to see him back in a designated hitting role here tonight. Muniz, the DH, batting third for the Mustangs. In the cleanup spot at first base, Justin Johnson Jr., fresh off his two-homer performance last night. In the five spot, right fielder Adam Cootway. Batting sixth in left field, Jacob Gutierrez. The seven-hitter is catcher Sean Lynch. Batting eighth at second base, John McHenry. And rounding out the nine for the Mustangs at third base, Bodie Wright. All of that behind right-handed starter Cole Kalnin. 8-2 record with a 5.56 ERA. And the starting lineup for the homestanding Great Falls Voyagers, who are 12-21 this half, 30-51 overall this year, led by their third-year manager, Sean Ripe. Leading things off for Great Falls is right fielder Tommy Specht. Batting second in left field, Anthony Manicero. In the three-hole, shortstop Trey Cruz. Batting cleanup in center field, Vincent Temesvary. The five-hitter is first baseman Ethan Ott. Batting sixth, designated hitting Anthony Swenda. In the seventh spot, second baseman Willie Ponce. Batting eighth at third base, Zach Blazak. And rounding out the nine, making his Voyager debut, it's the catcher Mike Dorsine. All of that behind right-handed starter Sam Levin, who's 3-6 with an 8.22 ERA this year. Mustangs have taken each of the first three games of this six-game series. They're red hot, winning each of their last six games overall. Voyagers, on the other hand, they have dropped six in a row. They're 3-7 over their last 10 outings. And that comes right after the Voyagers were playing their best ball of the entire year. Prior to this six-game losing streak, they had won three in a row and had won 7 of 9 overall prior to dropping the final three in Missoula, and now the first three here against the Mustangs. Let's meet the umpires for tonight's contest. They haven't made their way out onto the field quite yet, but let's introduce them. Behind home plate tonight, it'll be Brandon Hastings. Over at first base, Frank Flugrat. And the third base umpire, serving as the crew chief, Rob Minter. That's Hastings behind the plate, Flugrat at first. Rob Minter is your crew chief over at third base tonight. Last night, the Mustangs were really off to the races, swiping 9 bags for the first time all year. That's a season high, 9 stolen bases. And it was Nin Burns II who led the way. He had 4 stolen bases alone. Cameron Bowen swiped 2, while Adam Cootway and A.J. Shaver each stole a base themselves. And talking about Shaver as well as Cameron Bowen, those two men are the two leaders on the team in hits right now. Shaver with 131 hits this season. Bowen, 128. Both men are on pace to break Cam Bowen's record from last year. The modern-day single-season franchise mark, 1969 through the present, Bowen had 135 hits to set that record in his first professional season. He and A.J. Shaver are both on pace to break that mark of 135 hits set a year ago. Again, Bowen with 128 this year. Shaver three ahead of him with 131 knocks so far in 2026. So that'll be a fun race to keep an eye on as the year goes on. Who will end up with that modern-day hits record for the Mustangs? Will Bowen find a way to reclaim his crown, or will A.J. Shaver bump him out of that top spot? We'll find out in the next 3.5 weeks as the regular season carries on. And talking about things to watch and races to watch in the regular season, how about for the top overall record in the Pioneer League this year? After both Long Beach and Modesto lost last night, the Mustangs now sit just half a game behind the Long Beach Coast, while leading the Roadsters by a game and a half for the season's top overall record. And something to keep in mind, Long Beach and Modesto have to play each other head-to-head 9 more times this year, including a 6-game series to finish out the regular season. So it's a potential opportunity for the Mustangs to jump into that top overall record for the 2026 regular season. It's about time to step aside for the national anthem. That'll wrap up our Mustangs pregame show brought to you by Veritiv. We'll have the national anthem and then first pitch coming your way right after that. This is Billings Mustangs Baseball on HTN and ESPN Billings.
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0: It's time for Billings Mustangs Baseball. Good evening from Voyager Stadium in Great Falls, Montana. I'm Brandon Januska on the call with you tonight for Game 4 of this 6-game series between your Billings Mustangs and the Great Falls Voyagers. The Mustangs, 20 wins against 13 losses this half. 56-24 is their overall record this year. Mustangs already playoff bound after being one of the top two teams in the first half. They know that they will host their first round series September 10th, 11th, and 12th if needed. A best of three set in early September. Meanwhile, the Voyagers, they need a miracle to get in. They are on the outside looking up at a few teams in the standings, 12-21 this half, 30 wins against 51 losses overall for the Voyagers, who are just trying to finish the season strong, maybe carry some momentum into next year for any returners who are able to come back. As for a veteran, a returner coming from last year into this season, how about Sam Lavin, veteran right-hander on the mound for the Voyagers tonight. The righty 3-6 with an 8.22 ERA this year. And he'll try to slow down a red-hot Mustangs team, winners of six in a row. Well, the Voyagers are looking to snap a six-game skid that they currently find themselves in. Last night, it was a 13-7 Mustangs victory. Voyagers held a temporary lead after scoring three times in the first. That made it a 3-1 ball game at that time. But the Mustangs able to storm ahead with four in the second and never looked back, scoring in each of the first six frames. It's the top-scoring Mustangs offense, top-scoring in franchise history and in the Pioneer League this year, averaging 11 runs per game. As Cameron Bowen will lead things off for the Mustangs against the aforementioned right-handed pitcher Sam Lavin, who is facing the Mustangs. For the fourth time this year, he's 0-2 this season against Billings. 0-4 lifetime with a 7.08 ERA against the Mustangs. That's last year and this year combined. The second-year Voyager taking on the second-year Mustang, Cameron Bowen, to get this one underway on a Friday night in Great Falls, Montana. First pitch, lifted out toward left center field. That'll drop in for a hit. Scooped up by the left fielder Manicero. He tosses back in. We are underway, 6:32 p.m. First pitch came home, and Bowen slaps it into left for a leadoff single. Mentioned in the Mustangs pregame show, the pregame show was brought to you by Veritiv. That Bowen and this man, A.J. Shaver, in a tight race for the team lead in hits this year. Pitch to Shaver. That's flared out toward right field. Speck coming in, and it drops in front. He plays it off a short hop and throws back in. So both the top two men in hits for the Mustangs start things off with a base knock. Swinging at the first pitch from Lavin, two pitches in, and they're at first and second. Nobody out for Charlie Muniz. For Bowen, now up to 129 hits this year. Shaver has 132 after that single. Here's Charlie Muniz. Takes outside for ball one. No score. We're just three pitches into the ball game. Mustangs already have two aboard. Nobody out. Top of the first inning. Righty on righty, Lavin's pitch to Muniz. Lifted foul off to the right. Charlie, two nights ago, had to leave the game in the ninth inning. He rolled his ankle going back for a ball on a wild pitch. Had to exit. Sean Lynch came in to catch the remainder of that ninth inning. Then caught last night's game and is the starting catcher tonight as well. But good to see Muniz back in the lineup, at least in a hitting sense. Had yesterday off, just the second game this season in which Charlie Muniz did not play. Team leader in home runs, 25 have left the yard off the bat of Charlie Muniz this year as the 2-1 pitch up high, 3-1 the count. First pitch temperature, 86 degrees. Mostly clear skies on this Friday night in Great Falls, Montana. 3-1 to Charlie Muniz. Lifted in the air, left center field. Manicero going back to the wall. Gone! Welcome back to the lineup, Charlie Muniz. Home run number 26, and it gives the Mustangs an early 3-0 lead in the first. A three-run shot off the Buffalo Wild Wings sign in left center field. Three to nothing Mustangs, and here's the man who launched two balls out of the yard last night. It's Justin Johnson Jr. First pitch is in for a strike, 0-1. For Charlie Muniz, as I mentioned, that's his team-leading 26th homer of the year. Swing and a miss, 0-2, but on top of that, the three-run homer now gives Muniz 100 runs batted in. He joins Bowen and Shaver across the century mark in RBI. It's the 0-2. Up high. Fastball at 91. 1-2 the count on Justin Johnson Jr. First three men of the ball game all reached and scored on the Muniz three-run blast. As that's fouled back, 1-2 it remains on Johnson. Hitting .313 on the year, 24 homers between his time with Red Pocket and here with Billings. 81 knocked in for Johnson as the 1-2. Low and away, 2-2 the count. But just looking at his Mustangs numbers, seven of his home runs have come in a Billings uniform, and that's over just 15 games played for Billings. Averaging basically a home run every other day. It's the 2-2. Check swing, little roller toward first. Ott has it, underhands to Lavin on the bag for out number one. 3-1 on the put out. One away for Adam Cootway. Mustangs 3, Voyagers nothing. We're in the top of the first inning. If you're just joining us, Bowen and Shaver each singled on the first two pitches of the game. Charlie Muniz launched a three-run homer. 3-0 Billings. Here's Cootway. First pitch from Lavin. That's lifted out toward left field. Manicero coming in. Now holds up and makes the catch. Two down for Jacob Gutierrez. A little more about Sam Lavin out of Algonquin, Illinois. The 6'1", 195-pound righty. 24 years old in his second season with the Voyagers. Pitch to Gutierrez. Check swing. The pitch down low went through the five hole of Mike Dorsine. The catcher making his Voyager debut here tonight. 1-0 the count on Gutierrez, who had the day off last night. Back in the lineup today, playing left field. The 0-1. Fouled off. Actually, that first one should have been a ball, and should be 1-1, I believe, the count. Light breeze pushing in from center field, sun covering the playing surface on this Friday night. Pitch to Gutierrez, that's hit on the ground through the left side of the infield for a base hit. Gutierrez with a two-out single. He's aboard for Sean Lynch. Mustangs have scored three. We're in the top of the first inning. Lynch was hitless last night. He did walk and score back in the fourth inning. It's here with two outs and Gutierrez at first. Lavin's pitch fouled off to the right side for strike one. On the season, Lynch now hitting .391 on the year. Six home runs, 23 knocked in. The 0-1. Outside for a ball. And with his walk last night, Lynch has reached base safely in each of his last 10 games played. 10 game on base streak going back to July 18th. It's the 1-1. Hit on the ground left side. High hop over the head of Blazak into left field. We'll see how they score that one. That took a late hop. Popped high in the air and went over the head of the third baseman, Zach Blazak. And give Sean Lynch a hit. That's a single for Sean. Fifth hit of the inning for the Mustangs. Four singles and 1 3-run homer by Charlie Muniz. Mustangs lead 3-0. Here's John McHenry. 2 on and 2 out. Pitch up high. It hits off the glove of Dorsine. That'll send the runners to second and third. Ball one to John McHenry, the switch hitter, batting from the left side against the righty Lavin. Wild pitch. Runners now at second and third with two outs. Billings up by three. Lavin's 1-0. Up and away, ball two. John McHenry batting .287 on the year. 14 long balls, 65 driven in. It's the 2-0. Popped foul up and back out of play. Two balls and a strike. While batting left-handed, he's hitting .306. 11 of his home runs coming from this side of the plate. The 2-1. Lined foul. Down the right field side, it was just foul. 2-2. McHenry had some unfortunate luck last night. He thought he had a grand slam pulling a ball deep down that right field line. It was called foul by last night's first base umpire, Brandon Hastings. The umpires converged, and they upheld the original call as a swing and a miss ends the inning. But the Mustangs strike first. Charlie Muniz with a 3-run blast. It's the Mustangs 3, Voyagers coming up next. This is Billings Mustangs Baseball on HTN and ESPN Billings.
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0: Bottom of the first inning, Mustangs 3, Voyagers now coming to the plate against Mustang right-hander Cole Kalman. 8-2 record with a 5.56 ERA. He'll face off first against left-handed hitting right fielder Tommy Specht. The Righty kicks and fires. It's lifted in the air, left field. Gutierrez started back, now comes in and makes a two-handed grab for out number one. Specht flies the other way to left field. One away for Anthony Manassero. The approach from both offenses seems to be attack early. Mustang swung at each of the first two pitches from Lavin. Bowen and Shaver each singled. Tommy Specht flies out on the first pitch from Cole Kalnin. Now Manassero does take a pitch, and it's called strike one by Brandon Hastings, the home plate umpire tonight. Frank Flugrad over at first. Rob Minter, the third base official. It's the 0-1. Lifted foul off to the right, 0-2. Cole Kalnin, the right-hander, 25 years of age. 5'10", 175 from Snohomish, Washington. Thirty-two strikeouts against 11 walks this year as the 0-2 outside for a ball. And Kalnin coming off arguably his best start of the year. Tied his season and career high going 8 innings, allowed just 3 runs last week against the Glacier Range Riders. It's the 1-2. Down low to even the count. Kalnin in that game didn't allow a run over the first 6 innings. He held Glacier off the board. They finally broke through with a run in the 7th, added 2 more in the 8th. It's the 2-2 pitch, swing and a miss, strike 3. Kalnin last week also set a new mark in punch out, striking out 6 Range Riders. He gets his first K of the day. Manassero down waving. Here comes Trey Cruz. 2 outs, bottom of 1. It's the Mustangs 3, Voyagers nothing. Left hand hitting shortstop of the Voyagers, Trey Cruz. Kalnin's pitch. Popped foul off to the left side for strike 1. Trey Cruz hitting 380 on the year. 72 games played. Tied for the team lead with 21 homers while knocking in 82. He takes outside for a ball. He's tied in homers with Kyle Schmack, who's currently on the injured list. He got hit by a pitch a couple of weeks ago. It came against the Mustangs. Had to leave the game and was later put on the IL, got hit in the face with the pitch. So that pitch lifted foul off to the right. 1-2 on Trey Cruz. Voyagers have had a lot of injury issues this year. 9 men on the IL. This is lined over the head of Bowen into left center, and that'll split the gap, roll all the way to the warning track. Gutierrez picks it up, throws back in. Cruz is standing on second base with a 2-out double. Placed it perfectly, splitting the gap between Gutierrez and Shaver, the left and right fielders, left and center fielders, respectively, for the Mustangs. 2-out base runner for the cleanup man, Vincent Temesvary. Mustangs lead by 3, bottom of the first inning. Righty on righty. Kalnin's pitch home. Lifted out toward right field. Near the foul line, it drifts foul and bangs off the side fence. Gutway gave chase, couldn't get over in time. Playing well off the foul line with the right-handed hitter in the box. Vincent Temesvary. 386 average this year, 16 homers, has knocked in 82. It's the 0-1, fouled back. Temesvary hit his 16th home run yesterday. Got all of it, 422 feet. Out to left field, that was a 2-run homer in the 3rd inning of last night's contest. Kalnin has the jump, 0-2. Runner at second, the pitch. Swing and a miss. Strike three. Galvin punches out a pair. We head to the second inning. It's the Mustangs 3, Voyagers nothing. This is Billings Mustangs baseball on HTN and ESPN Billings.
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0: Of two from Voyager Stadium. Mustangs lead 3-0. Charlie Muniz provided a three-run homer in the first for all of the game scoring so far, as Bodie Wright will lead off the second inning for Billings. 9-1-2 against Sam Lavin. Righty on righty, Lavin's pitch home. Lifted out toward right field. That'll drop in front of Tommy Specht. Bodie Wright singles the other way. That's already the sixth hit for the Mustangs. Five singles and a home run. We're in the top of the second inning. Back to the top of the order for Cameron Bowen. He led off the ball game, slapping the first hit, the first pitch from Lavin out to the outfield. Pitch to Bowen. Fouled back. 0-1. Sam Lavin, the 24-year-old out of Algonquin, Illinois. Took a loss his last time out. That was a week ago, back on August 14th. 1 week ago today against Missoula. It's the 0-1. In for a called strike. 0-2. That game against the Paddleheads, it was at Missoula, five innings. Yeah, hit around a bit, 11 runs on 12 hits over those five frames. Five Ks, four walks for Lavin, who suffered the loss a week ago. The 0-2, swing and a miss, gets Bowen to chase a high heater. Second punch out for Lavin tonight. It's the first out of the second inning. Bodie Wright at first. A.J. Shavers stepping up to the plate. He singled and scored last inning. Like Bowen, attacked the very first pitch he saw out of the hand of Lavin. 3-0 Billings, top of two. The pitch to Shaver, there goes Wright. It's low and in, throw down to second, not in time. The Mustangs stole a season-high 9 bases in last night's win. Bodie Wright swiped second for the first stolen base of tonight's ball game. It's the 13th of the year for Bodie. Runner at second in a 1-0 to Shaver, shows bunt. He reached for it, came up empty. And correction, the appeal down to Frank Flugrath, said he pulled it back. 1-0 the count. Shaver did pull the bat back just in time. And 2-0 the count. Two balls, no strikes. Lavin's pitch fouled backwards. 2-1. Shaver leads the Pioneer League in batting average, hitting .452 coming into today. He's been raising that higher this week. .571, 8 hits and 14 at-bats this week. First three games of the series. See, he gets the bunt down first base side. Lavin picks it up, throws to first to get the out there. That'll go down as a successful sacrifice bunt. 1-3 on the put out. There are two away now, with Bodie Wright at third for Charlie Muniz. Reached the 100 RBI mark with his 26th home run. Three-run homer last inning. 3-0 Billings, top of two. As Muniz takes low and away for ball one. Charlie hitting .354 on the year. Came into today hitting .545 on the week. 6 hits and 11 tries. It's the 1-0 down low for ball two. That home run last inning was also his second long ball of the week. Homered in Tuesday's series opener as well. Bodie Wright at third. Infield playing back all the way around. The 2-0. Down low for ball three. Justin Johnson Jr. awaits on deck. Two outs, runner at third. 3-0 Mustangs. And a three ball, no strike pitch coming from Lavin to Muniz. The righty set. And here it comes. In for a strike. Charlie taking all the way. Still hitters count, 3-1. On the Puerto Rico native, Charlie Muniz. Here's the pitch. Up high for ball four. First walk issued by Lavin. Puts him at the corners with two outs for Triple J, Justin Johnson Jr. Who grounded out to first his first time up. He came on a check swing. Made contact and slowly rolled it to Ott, who fed Lavin on the base. Wright's at third. Muniz at first. Two outs and the pitch to Johnson. Swing and a miss.

0: makes two outs. Runners at the corners. And the pitch. Swing and a miss. Chase the breaking ball low and away. That ends the inning. Mustangs don't score. We head to the bottom of two. It's Billings 3, Great Falls nothing. This is Billings Mustangs baseball on HTN and ESPN Billings.
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2: 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Bottom of the second inning, Mustangs 3, Voyagers nothing. Ethan Ott leading things off against Kalnin. First pitch outside for ball one. Kalnin coming off a career-high 6 strikeouts over 8 innings a week ago. Punched out a pair in the first inning tonight. The 1-0 fouled back 1-1. Lights are just starting to turn on here on this Friday night at Voyager Stadium. Sun is still out covering the playing surface. Mostly clear skies with mid-80s temperatures. Pitch down low, 2-1. Light breeze blowing straight in from center field. So the 2-1 to the Voyager first baseman. Wave and a miss, 2-2. Ethan Ott on the year, hitting .315 at the plate. 14 homers, 76 knocked in. As he fouls one back, it remains 2-2. Kalnin looking for a bounce back against this Voyager squad. Mentioned last week, coming off his arguably best pitching performance of the year. But the week before, pitched right here at Great Falls. This is lifted out toward deep left field. Gutierrez going back and makes the catch on the track before colliding with the wall in left field. Well done by Jacob Gutierrez, tracking that ball all the way. Ott gave it a ride, 353 feet to the wall in left field. And that is out number one. One away for Anthony Swenda. And back to Cole Kalnin. His last time against these Voyagers, he took a no decision. That was 2 weeks ago today, back on August 7th. Went 4 2/3 innings, but was hung with 9 runs, 7 of which were earned. Tied his season high of 13 hits allowed. And the 9 runs were also his season high. His pitch up high. 1-1 the count on Anthony Swenda. One out, bases empty here in the second inning.

0: Downland's 1-1. Popped foul off to the right. It's 1-2. That being said, Keldon has shut down this Voyagers offense this year as well. His second start against them came back on July 3rd. That was the first time he went 8 innings this year. Did so once last season as well, tying his career high. 8 innings of 4-run ball to earn the win back on July 3rd as he gets a wave and a miss from Swenda. That's 3 punch-outs already for Cole Keldon. 2 outs, we're in the second inning. Keldon, who traditionally has been a contact pitcher, he's a guy who you know is going to throw strikes more often than not. Often relies on weak contact. Pitch up high, ball one on the left-handed hitting Willie Ponce. But he has shown he's capable of racking up the Ks. 6 of them last week, and you go back a few starts prior, July 31st. Struck out 5, which at the time matched his career high. Ball and a strike on the second baseman, Ponce. Making his first start of the week, he entered the game defensively in the 5th 2 nights ago on Wednesday night. So this is hit on the ground towards second. Backhanded McHenry. The throw to first is in time. 1-2-3 go the Voyagers. We head to inning number 3. It's the Mustangs with a 3-0 lead. 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
0: Mustangs lead by 3 as Adam Cootway leads things off. 3-0 Billings. Cootway flied to left his first time up. Lavin's pitch is in for a strike. In and out of the glove of Mike Dorsine, the catcher for the Voyagers, making his Voyager debut tonight. Behind the dish. Lavin's 0-1. Down low, check swing. Adam held up, a ball and a strike. Cootway hitting 360 entering tonight's game. 19 homers, 80 runs batted in. The 1-1 pitch. High fly ball, shallow right field. Specht drifting in. And he makes the catch. One away in the top of the third. Cootway flies to his position of right field. And it brings up left fielder Jacob Gutierrez. He slapped a single through the left side of the infield, his first time up. Lavin's pitch, swing and a miss, brought Goody down to a knee, chasing the breaking ball below the zone. Gutierrez entering today with a .396 batting average. 5 homers, 55 knocked in. It's the 0-1. That shot to the right side, a fair ball, and will go all the way to the wall. Gutierrez digging for second as Specs throw back in. Not in time. It's a double for Jacob Gutierrez, his 19th two-bagger of the year. Slaps a double the other way to right field. Gutierrez with 2 hits today. He's extended his hitting streak now to 10 consecutive ball games. That ties his season high. His second 10-game hitting streak of the year. Sean Lynch takes strike one. Lynch singled his first time up. May have had a little bit of luck involved with it. He hit what looked like a grounder right toward the third baseman, Blazak. It took a late hop, hit a pebble or something, and popped high in the air up over the head of Blazak into left field for the base knock. Either way, the hit for him extends his on-base streak to 11 consecutive ball games. It's a 1-1 pitch from Lavin. Fouled back. 1-2 on the catcher, Sean Lynch. Runner at second, 1 out. 3-0 Mustangs. We're in the top of the third inning. Lynch in his second pro season. Played 10 games for the Mustangs last year. It's the 1-2. Called strike 3. Good breaking ball that caught the outside edge. That's out number 2. Gutierrez still at second for John McHenry. 3-0 Billings, top of 3. McHenry struck out his first time up. Lavin with 4 punch-outs now in the ballgame. It's the pitch, wave and a miss. Fastball for strike 1. And the 0-1 to the Mustangs' second baseman. Called strike 2. Lavin, when he's in a groove, can certainly shut down a lineup. He's a former Pioneer League Pitcher of the Week. Earned the honor in Week 5 after a complete game shutout against the Range Riders back on June 18th. It's the 0-2. Check swing, roller, foul to the right side. Remains 2 strikes on John McHenry. Mustangs scored 3 runs, all on a 3-run homer by Charlie Muniz in the opening frame. 3-0, top of 3, 2 outs, Gutierrez at second, and an 0-2 to McHenry. Outside, fastball up and away. John has a hit in each of the first 3 games of the series. So he takes down low, 2-2. Billings with 7 hits in the ball game. 5 of them came in the first inning. Voyagers with just 1 hit so far. We're in the top of 3. 3-0 Billings. It's the 2-2. Swing and a miss, strike 3. Fastball up above the zone, and that ends the inning. We head to the bottom of the third. It remains Mustangs 3, Voyagers nothing. This is Billings Mustangs Baseball on HTN and ESPN Billings.
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0: 3-0 as Zach Blazak leads things off. The left-handed hitting third baseman takes strike one. Breaking ball from Cole Kalnin. These two men met up throughout their collegiate careers. Cole Kalnin playing for Northwest Nazarene University. Well, Blazak was a member of Montana State University Billings. It's that pitch inside, 1-1 the count. Blazak, a former teammate of Mustangs third baseman tonight, Bodie Wright, as well as reliever Hayden Mullins. It's the 1-1 in for strike two. But MSUB and Northwest Nazarene both playing in the same conference. In the GNAC. It's the 1-2. Up high, 2-2 the count. So Blazak was able to watch as Kalnin claimed GNAC Player of the Year his final season back in 2025. It's 2-2. Lifted foul off to the right side and out of play. Not only that, Kalnin was collecting the awards after his senior campaign last spring. In addition to that GNAC Player of the Year, he was also the National Two-Way Player of the Year in D2 Baseball. He misses outside. It's a full count on his former conference foe, Zach Blazak. The payoff. Outside started to make its way back, but finished off the plate. And Blazak draws the walk to lead off this third inning. First free pass issued by Kalnin, a man who doesn't walk many. Just his 12th walk of the year. This is his 13th appearance, 11th start this season. Here's Mike Dorsine making his Voyager debut. Takes strike one. It's not his professional debut, however. He actually started the year out in the Atlantic League with the Staten Island Ferry Hawks. Swing and a miss, 0-2. Dorsine is still looking for his first professional hit, however. With the Ferry Hawks, played in just 4 games, finished 0-6 with a couple of walks. Runner at first, the 2-strike pitch, swing and a miss, strike 3. Kalnin with his 4th punch out gets Dorsine on just 3 pitches. One away for Tommy Specht. A left-handed hitting right fielder led off the first inning. Swinging at the first pitch, he flied out to left field. Lazak at first, one away. Kalnin's pitch in for strike one. Mustangs 3, Voyagers nothing. Talking about Cole Kalnin. Mentioned he was the National Two-Way Player of the Year in D2 baseball for 2025. It's the 0-1. Popped high in the air, left side, foul territory. Bodie Wright is over and doesn't have a play. It lands in the seats for strike two. But every game, Kalnin wasn't pitching for the Nighthawks. He was their starting shortstop. Hit 303 his senior year in 62 games. 3 homers, 34 knocked in. And earlier this year, he had a start at shortstop, a game in Missoula for the Mustangs. Collected not only his first professional hit, but his first professional RBI as well. It's the 0-2 to Specht. Instead, a throw over to first. Check on Blazak. And the 0-2. There goes the runner. It's fouled up and over the netting. Remains two strikes on Speck. Blazak will jog back to first. Three to nothing, Billings. Bottom of three. Mustangs have won each of the first three games of this six-game series. It's the 0-2. Outside for a ball. Cole Kalnin trying to step in line with the rest of the Mustangs rotation. We've been extremely sharp this week. The 1-2 fouled off to the right side. The count holds. Started with Julian Garcia on Tuesday night. He earned the victory after his 7 strong innings, allowing just 3 runs. Then Mitch Dye, 7 shutout innings on Wednesday night. So bouncing ball to the right side, snagged by McHenry. Throw to first, not in time. Little bit of a stumble from John. He went to a knee to slide and make the grab, then popping back up to his feet. Had to hesitate just momentarily to regain his balance before throwing to first. And that slight hesitation was just enough for Speck to get in and beat it for an infield single. They're at first and second. One out for Anthony Manassero. Mustangs lead 3-0. Kalnin's pitch swung on and missed for strike one. Then last night, the starter Jaden Harris picked up the victory. Really settled in after a 3-run first inning. He allowed only 2 more the rest of the way. Gave the Mustangs 6 frames. It's the 0-1. Wave and a miss. Strike 2. Manassero struck out his first time up against Kalnin. 0-2 hole here. 2 on, 1 out. Bottom of 3. Kalnin's pitch. Fouled off to the right. Protection hack from Manassero. Just poked it foul. Blazak at second. He walked to lead off the inning. Specht at first after a one-out single. The 0-2 to Manassero. Fouled back. And the count continues to hold. 3-0 Billings. We're in the bottom of the third inning from Voyager Stadium. This is the final road trip for the Mustangs this year, at least in regular season play. They're hoping to have at least one more trip in the postseason because that would mean they made it to the championship round. It's the 0-2 swing and a miss, strike three. May have tipped it, but into the glove of Lynch. That's the 5th strikeout for Cole Kalnin tonight. He's one off his career high. And we're only in the 3rd inning. 2 outs, 2 on. And here's Trey Cruz. He doubled with two away in the first inning. Voyagers have just two hits. The Crews double and then Speck singling earlier this inning, an infield hit. Righty to lefty the pitch. Up and away for ball one. The 1-0 from Kalnin. Up high, 2-0. Talking about the strength of the Mustangs pitching staff lately, it's really going to make decisions difficult for manager Craig Maddux, but it's a good problem, obviously, to have. When the playoffs roll around, it's a three-game series. You have to choose which three pitchers you want to have start those games. As Crews takes a strike, 2-1. And again, recently, everyone in the rotation has been stepping up and making their case. Kalnin's 2-1. Check swing, foul. Off to the left, 2-2. The season ended right now. The Mustangs would play the Paddleheads in the first round of the playoffs. Boise Hawks are in the mix as well, just two games behind Missoula. It's the 2-2 to Crews. Cracked in the air, deep right field, and we are tied. Trey Crews gets a hold of one, launches it out to right field. A game-tying three-run homer. And Crews now holds sole possession of the team lead. 22 home runs for the Voyagers here in 2026. Crews with the only two Voyager hits that have left the infield today. Doubled in the first, and now a game-tying three-run blast in the third. Now Temesvary takes ball one. The long ball has been the one Achilles heel for Kalnin this year. It's the 1-0. Up high, 2-0. That's the 18th home run given up by Cole this season. This is a high pop fly on the infield right side. Justin Johnson Jr. leans back and makes the catch on the infield grass to end the inning. But Trey Crews launches one out to right field, a game-tying three-run homer. We're all knotted up as we head to the fourth inning. This is Billings Mustangs Baseball on HTN and ESPN Billings.
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0: Gets things started for the Mustangs. Half of the fourth inning, we're all tied up at three apiece. Each team with a three-run homer. Charlie Muniz for Billings in the first, then Trey Cruz, three-run shot in the third. We're all tied up now in the top of four as Bodie Wright takes up high for ball one. Wright singled his first time up. That was back in the second inning. 9-1 and 2 due up for Billings. It's the 1-0 in for a strike. The Mustangs have had chances. They've put a runner in scoring position and left runners in scoring position each of the first three innings. It's the 1-1. Down low for a ball. At second and third, two outs in the first. When the inning came to an end, and I'm at the corners in the second, then a runner at second base in the third. But as it is, we're tied 3-3. It's the 2-1. Swing and a miss, 2-2. Can only control what happens from here on out. Mustangs offense will look for some more clutch hits as the game goes on against Sam Levin. He and Cole Kalnin have been racking up the punch-outs so far in this ballgame. Each man with five strikeouts through the first three innings. The 2-2 to Bodie Wright. Swing and a miss, strike three. Strikeout number six for the Voyager starter. Back to the top of the order for Cam Bowen. He singled and scored in the first and was one of those strikeout victims in the second. Top of four, 3-3 ball game. Shadows starting to creep across the playing surface. It's a pitch outside, ball one on Bowen. Half of the infield, the left side, is in the shade. And about half of the body of the pitcher, Lavin, in sunshine. His legs are in the shade, but the ball and his upper body in the sun. It's a pitch up high, 2-0. So it's one of those moments where the ball is coming from sun to shade because the plate area is in the shade right now. So it could make it a little harder to pick up the ball over this next inning or so. 2-0 up high. Dorsey had trouble picking up the ball. It goes to the backstop. 3-0 the count on Bowen. Base is empty. The 3-0 pitch. Up high, ball four. One out base runner for the Mustangs. Potential base stealer in Cameron Bowen. He swiped two bags last night. Has 24 steals on the year. He's at first. One out for A.J. Shaver. One for one, singled and scored in the first. Laid down a sack bunt his last time up. It's the pitch. Called strike one, breaking ball on the inner portion. Shaver with 19 home runs and a team-leading 110 runs batted in. Throw over to first, Bowen in standing. First disengagement for Sam Lavin of this plate appearance. Same as Major League Baseball rules, you can step off twice. If you do it a third time, you have to pick off the runner or it goes as a balk. It's the 0-1. Lifted high and deep toward right field. Specht is back on the track and settles under to make the catch. Shaver hit it deep to right center. 354 feet, but it dies on the track for out number two. Two down, Bowen remains at first for Charlie Muniz. Provided the big Mustang swing tonight, a three-run homer in the first is a throw over to first from Lavin. Talking about the disengagements, it resets once a new batter comes to the plate, so that's his first of this plate appearance. Pitch to Muniz, hit sharply through the left side. There's a base hit. Bowen stops at second as Manassero gets the ball back in. Muniz has reached three times. Homered in the first, walked in the second, and now singles with two outs in the fourth. Two on, two out for Justin Johnson Jr. He's driven in 12 runs for the Mustangs over the first three games of this series. And he put his team in front here in the fourth. First pitch, swing and a miss. Breaking ball down below the knees. Johnson 0 for 2 against Lavin so far. Check swing roller to first. And a strikeout his last time up. Two on, two out. 3-3 ball game. The 0-1. Breaking ball up high to even the count. On the former Red Pocket Mobile, Johnson was hitting 320 with Red Pocket. 17 homers, 56 knocked in. That was in 59 games played. Seed fouls it off the end of the bat at the plate. Was rolling in the left-handed batter's box when Dorsine picked it up. And it's 1-2. Johnson last week played in his first home series at the pro level. First official home series was with the traveling Northern Colorado Owls last year. Red Pocket to start this year as a pitch outside. Bowen took off for third. He's there without a throw. Give Bowen a stolen base, his 25th of the year. And Muniz remains at first, did not take off for second. Swing and a miss by Johnson to end the inning. Seven strikeouts for Sam Lavin. He leaves two more aboard as we go to the bottom of the fourth inning. It's the Mustangs 3 and the Voyagers 3. This is Billings Mustangs Baseball on HTN and ESPN Billings.
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0: 3-3 ball game, Mustangs and Voyagers. Ethan Ott leading off against Cole Kalnin. It's a high fly ball to right on the first pitch. McHenry out, Cootway in, and it's the right fielder Adam Cootway who makes the catch for out number one. One pitch, one out for Kalnin. Each pitcher would like to take one pitch back. A couple of three-run homers in the game. Charlie Muniz for the Mustangs. Trey Cruz for the Voyagers. And that's provided all of the offense. We're tied 3-3. One out, bottom of the fourth inning. And here's Anthony Swenda. Strikeout victim is first time up. Kalnin with five punch-outs already in the ballgame. That's one shy of his career high. A number he set last week. Pitch outside for ball one. Lights have taken full effect. Full brightness on this Friday night. The shadows continue to creep across the diamond. As the sun sets off to our left. 2-0 on Swenda, the DH tonight for the Voyagers. 306 hitter in 74 games, 9 homers, 69 knocked in. So he takes a strike, 2-1. After today, just two more games between these two teams. Wrapping up what is 24 games in total, head-to-head on the 2026 campaign. A high fly ball to left field. Gutierrez coming in, makes the catch. Couple of shallow flyouts, one to right, another to left, and there's two out for Willie Ponce. The second baseman grounded to his second base compadre, John McHenry, his first time up. 3-3 ball game, bottom of four. Kalnin's pitch, lifted foul off to the left from the left-handed hitting Willie Ponce. 287 average for Ponce. He's played in 34 ball games. Two homers, 26 driven in. Bases empty, two down. Sun behind the clouds. So no one misses high. 1-1 the count. So at the moment, the entire playing surface in the shade. The 1-1. Down low, just below the zone. Two balls and a strike on Ponce. First pro season out of High Point University. The pitch hit on the ground right side. Backhanded knockdown by McHenry, but couldn't glove it cleanly. And Ponce will be safe at first. It was a tough play for John McHenry. He was moving to his right. Tried to make a backhanded grab. Got the glove on the ball, but it popped out. He just chased it down, continuing to his right. Ponce at first. We'll see how they put it up, and now they do put it as a hit. So give Willie Ponce an infield single. He's aboard with two outs. Here's Blazak lifting the first pitch out to deep left center field. It'll drop off the warning track. This'll score a run. Shaver fires the ball back in as Ponce crosses the dish. And Zach Blazak delivers an RBI double The Voyagers take a 4-3 lead. Lazak attacking the first pitch. He walked his first time against Kalnin. This time he gets to his former conference mate from college. Shooting a double the other way. Ponce with two outs, taking off on contact, was able to score easily. It's 4-3 Voyagers in the bottom of the fourth inning. Now Mike Dorsine fouls a pitch up and out of play for strike one. The Voyager catcher still looking for his first professional hit. Struck out on three pitches his first time up. 0-1 from Kalnin. Swing and a miss, 0-2. Mustangs playing the right-handed hitter to pull, rotated toward the left side of the infield. Henry shaded toward the bag as the 0-2 bounced foul off to the left side. Because McHenry's playing over towards second, there's a big gap on the left side of the infield. Make that on the right side of the infield between Johnson, the first baseman, and McHenry at second. As the 0-2, swing and a miss, strike three. Cole Kalnin ties his career high with 6 strikeouts. But the Voyagers take the lead. Zach Blazak, an RBI double as we go to the fifth. It's Great Falls 4-3. 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
0: It's off the top of the fifth inning for the Mustangs against right-hander Sam Lavin. He and the Voyagers have a 4-3 lead. It's the pitch to Cootway. Lifted high in the air right field, specked ranging toward the foul line, and makes the catch. In foul territory for out number one. Cootway has now flied out 3 times, once to left, twice to right. And there's one away for Jacob Gutierrez. Gutierrez 2-for-2. Single his first time, doubled his last time up. He takes high for ball one. Voyagers with 4 runs over the last 2 innings. Mustangs led 3-0 after Charlie Muniz hit a 3-run homer in the first. It's the 1-0, bounce foul to the left. Voyagers tied it with a 3-run shot by Trey Cruz in the third. Then Zach Blazak provided an RBI double in the fourth. And now it's 4-3, Voyagers in the top of five. One out, base is empty. 1-1 pitch to the former Wichita State Shocker, Jacob Gutierrez. Bouncing ball left side and foul. 1-2 the count. This will be a good battle. Gutierrez, a contact hitter. Lavin has been racking up the punch outs. Something Goody doesn't do often. Just 12 strikeouts all year. It's the 1-2. Fouls it off at the plate. In fact, Jacob Gutierrez puts the ball in play 94% of his at-bats. 9% of his outs have been strikeouts, but 6% when you account for all of his hits. 94% of the time, he puts the ball in play. It's the 1-2. Down low, 2-2 the count. Sam Lavin, on the other hand, he's came into today with the 8th most strikeouts in the league. Good chance he passes some of the men in front of him. He has 7 already tonight. It's the 2-2. Swing and a miss. And it's the punch-out man on the mound who betters the contact hitter Gutierrez in this go-around. Just the 13th time all year Goody has struck out. That's out number 2. Here's Sean Lynch. 2 outs, bases empty, top of the 5th inning. Lynch with a single and a strikeout. Lavin's pitch in for strike 1. With that punch out of Gutierrez, Lavin struck out 6 different Mustangs. He has 8 punch outs on the day. But he's gotten 6 of the 9 starters. He's ahead 0-2 on the catcher Lynch. 4-3 Voyagers, top of the 5th inning. Lavin's pitch. Swing and a miss, strike 3. 9 strikeouts for Sam Lavin. He sets down the Mustangs in order. So we go to the bottom of the 5th inning. It's the Voyagers 4, Mustangs 3. 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
3: Four Mustangs, three. One, two, three of the Great Falls lineup coming to the plate against Cole Kalman. That's Specht, Manicero, and Cruz. It's the left-handed hitting Tommy Specht. Lines the first pitch into the glove of Johnson at first. Justin Johnson Jr. made a leaping grab. Needed all of his 6'4" frame to make that catch. And robs Tommy Specht of a potential extra base hit. That ball looked ticketed for the right field corner. Instead, it's out number one and brings up Anthony Manicero, who takes a strike. Voyager's left fielder, 0-for-2. He has struck out twice tonight. 4-3, Voyager's lead. Kalman's pitch fouled off to the right, 0-2. Both pitchers have been racking up the K's. Kalman has already tied his career high with 6 punch-outs tonight. Sam Lavin has struck out 9 on the other side. It's the 0-2. Up high for a ball. Yesterday, Major League Baseball saw a milestone strikeout occur. It came from Texas Rangers right-hander Jacob DeGrom as the 1-2. Outside 2-2 the count. DeGrom notched his 2,000th strikeout of his career. It's the 2-2 pitch to Manicero. Fouled back. We'll do it again. But with that strikeout, Jacob DeGrom became the second fastest pitcher in MLB history in both games played and innings pitched to reach 2,000 career punchouts. It's another 2-2 from Kalman. Lifted in the air, center field, racing in Shaver. He makes a waist-high grab for out number two. Manicero lines to center, two down for Trey Cruz. But DeGrom reaching 2,000 strikeouts in 1,661 innings. The only man who did it faster was Chris Sale, 1,626 innings. And DeGrom's the second fastest in games played, doing it in his 267th career game. This is a fly to left center field. Shaver on his run to his right makes the catch to end the inning. The only pitcher faster than DeGrom in games played was Randy Johnson. We head to the sixth inning. It's the Voyagers 4, Mustangs 3. 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
3: 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Now you're in Archie Cochran Ford Mustang Country. John McHenry leads off the top of the sixth, swing and a miss for strike one. It's the Voyagers 4, Mustangs 3. Top of inning number 6 from Voyagers Stadium. McHenry has K'd twice against Sam Lavin. The 0-1, down low for a ball. Lavin has notched 9 punch-outs in the game. Right-handed pitcher, left-handed hitting switch hitter, the 1-1. Down low, 2-1 the count. Mustangs are out hitting the Voyagers 8-5.

0: And now bobbled by Specht. McHenry thought about second. He'll remain at first with the base hit. Drops it perfectly in between Specht and Temesvary in shallow right center. McHenry aboard for Bodie Wright. Wright one for two. He is singled and struck out against Lavin. First pitch breaking ball. Wright squared up to bunt. Takes high for ball one. One thing that comes along with a lot of strikeouts is often a lot of pitches thrown. Lavin's next offering will be number 90 on the night. We're in the sixth inning. The throw over to first, McHenry back in. Mustangs will look to break through against Lavin, but even if they can't, they can just keep raising that pitch count. Maybe they can knock him out of the game as a pitch inside, just above the zone as well on Bodie Wright. We have a challenge. It was called high. Red Pocket Mobile strike zone challenge. It is confirmed up above the zone. 2-0 on Bodie Wright. Meanwhile, the Voyagers burn a challenge. They have one remaining. Mustangs still have both of theirs, as that was the first Red Pocket Mobile strike zone challenge of the night. Lavin's 2-0. The bunt popped foul up and over the net. 2-1. McHenry, short lead at first, being held by Ethan Ott. See if Wright tries to bunt again. 2-1 the count. Nobody out. We're in the sixth. Lavin's pitch. He does square and gets it down out in front of the plate. Picked up by Lavin. He'll go to first and get the out there. It's a successful sacrifice bunt from Bodie Wright. That puts McHenry in scoring position with one out for the top of the order and Cameron Bowen. For Bodie Wright, that's his fifth sacrifice bunt of the year that he's successfully laid down. McHenry at second, Bowen one for two with a single and a walk. He bounces the first pitch to the left side, gloved by Blazak. Looks the runner back, throw to first is in time. Just did get a hustling Bowen. For out number two, McHenry still at second. As it's up to A.J. Shaver, 4-3 Voyagers. We're in the top of the sixth inning. Shaver 1-for-2. He singled and laid down a sack bunt earlier in the ballgame. Team best 110 runs batted in. He lines one and caught by Cruz, the shortstop. That was a low line drive, 106 miles per hour off the bat. The Cruz just did glove it above the dirt to end the inning. Mustangs don't score. We go to the bottom of six. It's the Voyagers 4, Mustangs 3. 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
2: Three Voyagers as Vincent Temesvary lines the first pitch under Cameron Bowen and into left field. Big turnaround first. Temesvary will hold with a single. Shooting the first pitch through the left side. That was similar to the play that A.J. Shaver ended the top half of the inning on. Shaver hit a ball 106 off the bat, but it was gloved by Trey Cruz. This one from Temesvary, 108, and just got under the glove of Cameron Bowen. Lead off man aboard. Voyagers lead by a run. First pitch strike to Ethan Ott. As fans, let's take a look at the out-of-town scoreboard brought to you by Pepsi. Scores from around the Pioneer League tonight. It's the 0-1 knot, hit on the ground to short. Bowen bobbles, goes to second, gets the out there. Throw to first, offline as Ott is safe. They do get Temesvary, the lead man, on the 6-4 putout. One out, Ott at first for Anthony Swenda. Now let's look at those scores from around the Pioneer League, brought to you by Pepsi. Top of the fifth inning out in Ogden, it's the Raptors 10, Freebirds 6. Top of the fourth in Idaho Falls, Chuckers lead to the Red Pocket Mobiles 5-3. Red Pocket still looking for that second win of the second half. They have endured now a 28-game losing streak. They're trailing 5-3 in the top of the fourth inning tonight against the Chuckers. It's a 1-0 pitch to Anthony Swenda. Outside 2-0. Bottom of the third inning in Glacier. It's the Boise Hawks 5, Glacier Range Riders 2. Couple of California scores. Bottom of the second in Oakland. Ballers and Roadsters are scoreless. Same can be said for the Coast and Paddleheads. That game in the top of the second inning. Scoreless between Missoula and Long Beach. One more score to give to you out at Dealer Park. Banana Bowl still taking place. Last night, the Party Animals came back with a two-run homer in the ninth to beat the Firefighters by a run. 6-5 the final. And tonight, it's the Party Animals leading 1-0 in the top of the third inning over those Firefighters. Here at Voyager Stadium, Voyagers 4, Mustangs 3. One out, a man at first. And a 2-2 pitch on Swenda. Bottom of the sixth inning, Kalman delivers. Another try for Bowen, over to second for one. On to first, there's the double play. 6-4-3, twin killer. We head to the seventh. It remains Great Falls 4, Billings 3. 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
2: Top of the seventh inning. It's the Voyagers 4, Mustangs 3. Brandon Janeska on the call as Charlie Muniz will lead things off against Sam Lavin. Lavin at 94 pitches in the ball game. Charlie Muniz has reached all three times. Three-run homer in the first provided all of the Mustangs scoring so far. It's the pitch. In for strike one. He has since walked and singled in the ballgame tonight. On the other side, Cole Kalnin has worked back-to-back scoreless innings, throwing just eight pitches in each frame for the fifth and sixth innings. Swing and a miss, 0-2 on Muniz. But Cole needs some help. Cole has thrown 85 pitches in the ball game. He's through six, but he and the Mustangs trail by a run. It's 4-3, top of the seventh inning. The 0-2 to Muniz. Bouncing ball, slow roller toward Cruz, the shortstop, who has it and throws to first for out number one. Muniz retired for the first time tonight, and it brings up Justin Johnson Jr. 0-3 in the ball game. He has struck out twice against Lavin. Base is empty, one away, top of seven. Lavin's pitch to Johnson, swing and a miss, 0-1. Nine punch-outs in the ball game for the Voyager right-hander so far. As he approaches 100 pitches, that's fouled off to the left, 0-2 on Justin Johnson Jr. The 0-2, up and in for a ball. Mustangs are still out hitting the Voyagers, 9-6. The trail 4-3 is the 1-2. Down low for ball two. The season high in strikeouts for Sam Lavin, by the way, is 12. That came way back in May, May 28th, against the Range Riders. The 2-2 hit on the ground towards second, and Ponce has it, throws to first. That was toward the middle near the second base bag, but Ponce shifted right where that ball was hit. 4-3 on the put out. 4-3 the score. Voyagers lead. Two outs, top of seven. And here's Adam Cootway. Last chance in the top of the seventh for the Mustangs. Takes up high for a ball. Cootway has put the ball in play every time against Lavin tonight. But nothing to show for it. He's flied out three times. Once to left, twice to right. One of which was in foul territory. So he has a 2-0 count on him here. Kootway with 19 long balls this season. He could tie it with one swing. Lavin's 2-0. Breaking ball, strike. Kootway not too far removed from his last multi-homer games. He's done it four times this year. It's the 2-1 fouled off 2-2. Most recently, a two-homer performance on Tuesday in the series opener right here against these Voyagers. 4-3, Great Falls. Two outs, top of the seventh. The 2-2 pitch. Down low, 3-2. We're not in the ninth inning yet. Mustangs still have a little more breathing room than that. Two outs, top of seven. And a full count now on their right fielder, Adam Kootway. Lavin's pitch. Down low for ball four. Puts a man on, gives Jacob Gutierrez a chance here in the seventh. Third walk issued by Lavin tonight. Gutierrez 2-for-3 in the ball game. Single, double, strikeout in that order. Runner at first in Kootway. 4-3 Voyagers, and the pitch to Gutierrez. Lifted foul off to the right for strike one. Gutierrez wrapped up his collegiate career this spring at Wichita State. He hit 342 in his lone season with the Shockers. It's the 0-1. Outside evens the count. Had one homer, 20 knocked in, and 40 games played at the D1 level this spring. The 1-1. Outside, started the hands, held up, 2-1 the count. Gutierrez with the second-best qualified batting average on the Mustangs. Hitting .396 entering today. That trails only A.J. Shaver's league-leading .452 mark entering the night. It's the 2-1. Down low, 3-1. Sean Lynch awaits on deck. Runner at first. Three balls and a strike. Two outs. We're in the top of the seventh inning. 4-3, Voyagers in front. Lavin's pitch to Gutierrez. Fouled back. An aggressive hack in a hitter's count by Goody. It's now a full count. Kootway will take off with the pitch. Three balls, two strikes, and two outs in the inning. Top of seven. 4-3, Great Falls. Kootway ready for his head start. There he goes, and the pitch. Swing, and a foul tip into the glove of the catcher, Mike Dorsine. That's 10 punch-outs for Sam Lavin. It's time to stretch here from Voyager Stadium. It's Great Falls 4, Billings 3. 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
2: It's the Voyagers 4, Mustangs 3. It's the bottom of the order comes up for Great Falls. 7-8-9, Willie Ponce, Zach Blazak, and then Mike Dorsine. Pitch from Cole Kalman, trying to lay down a bunt was Ponce. He fouled it back for strike one. Both starters have been cruising in the ball game, a couple of long balls given up. Each pitcher a three-run shot against them. Charlie Muniz opened the scoring with a three-run homer in the first to put the Mustangs ahead 3-0. It's the 0-1 in for strike two. Then the Voyagers tied it on a Trey Cruz three-run shot in the third. They took the lead in the fourth. Willie Ponce had a two-out single in the inning. He then scored on a double by Zach Blazak. As Ponce takes outside, 1-2 the count. Each pitcher has put up zeros ever since. We're in the bottom of 7, 4-3, Voyagers in front. The 1-2, fouled off to the left, and the count holds. A win tonight for the Mustangs would guarantee them a series victory on their last road trip of the regular season. It's the 1-2. Outside, 2-2 the count. Mustangs have won each of the first three games of this six-game set here in Great Falls. They'll finish the season with 12 in a row back at Dealer Park. Six against Ogden, six against Red Pocket. It's a high pop fly on the infield behind the mound. John McHenry makes the catch as Ponce pops up to the second baseman for out number one. Brings up Zach Blazak. It's his go-ahead two-out RBI double. That's the difference in the game right now. That came his last time up in the fourth inning. 4-3, Voyagers now in the bottom of 7. Kalnin's pitch to Blazak. Lifted in the air, center field. This will push Shaver back. But he's got a beat on it and makes the grab. Two away. Blazak flies to center. Two down for Mike Dorsine. Kalnin at 92 pitches in the ball game. He has two outs. Bottom of the seventh. Mustangs trail by a run. And at the plate, Mike Dorsine, who has struck out each time up. 0-2 with a couple of Ks. Kalnin's pitch outside for ball one. Cole has already tied his career high with six punch outs tonight. One off, setting a new career mark. The 1-0 on the ground toward third, but foul. Going through the motions was Bodie Wright. He gloved it. It was just foul. He still did throw over to first base, but all for naught. 1-1 the count on Mike Dorsine. 4-3 Voyagers, bottom of 7. Two outs, bases empty. Cole Calnan's 1-1 delivery. Popped up foul territory right side. Johnson near his own dugout. It drops in. Dorsey's still alive. There's a lot of foul territory here at Voyager Stadium. Johnson was over near the cutaway, near his own dugout. And it dropped in just outside the dugout entrance. 1-2 now on the Voyager's catcher. Galvin looking for the punch out. The pitch fouled back. There is action in the Voyager's bullpen. That cannot be said about the Mustangs' pen right now. This is Cole Calnan's inning. It's the 1-2. Down low. Dorsey started the bat, but he holds up. 2-2 the count. Sam Lavin, the Voyager starter, has thrown 114 pitches tonight. It's the 2-2. Fouled at the dish. Dorsey stays alive. So we'll see if Lavin's day is done. Again, there is action in the Voyager pen. Calnan at 98 pitches. Two outs, bottom of seven. Here comes pitch number 99, the 2-2 to Dorsey. Lifted foul to the right side. That'll tail out of play. Calnan will need at least one more. This will bring him into triple digits on the night. Two outs, bases clear. Another 2-2 to the Voyager catcher. In the air, right center field. Kootway on the run, makes the catch, moving to his right. As Dorsey flies to the right fielder, it's a 1-2-3 inning for Cole Calnan, but he still needs some help. We head to the eighth. Voyagers 4, Mustangs 3. 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
1: 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John Lynch leads off the top of the eighth for Billings, who trail 4-3. First pitch, swing, and a miss. It's still Sam Lavin out there for the Voyagers. Next pitch will be number 116 on the night. It's the 0-1. In for strike two. Lynch is 1-for-3. He singled in the first. Has struck out twice, once looking, once swinging against Lavin, who has 10 punch-outs tonight. The 0-2. That bounces in, spiked a curve. 1-2 the count. Four to three, Voyagers. The Mustangs still out hitting Great Falls, 9-6. Neither team has made an error tonight. Vast improvement for the Voyagers side, who made 5 miscues last night. It's the 1-2, low and away. Just received word from Voyagers broadcaster Max Abel that the season high in pitches thrown by Sam Lavin is 125. So this is in the air right field. Speck started in, now drifts back 2 steps to make the catch. And there's one away in the top of the 8th inning. And that came in his complete game shutout, 125 pitches back on June 18th for Sam Lavin, a complete game shutout against Glacier. And that effort earned him Pitcher of the Week honors for the Pioneer League. Here's John McHenry, singled his last time up against Lavin. Takes ball one, up above the zone. 4-3, Great Falls, top of 8. 1-0. That's lifted out toward deep right center field. Temesvarian Speck going back. It's gone! John McHenry ties the game with a solo shot to right center. It's 4-4 in the top of the 8th inning. Number 15 for John McHenry. And folks, we've got ourselves a brand new ball game. Base is empty, one out, top of 8, and it's a 4-4 score. Lavin's pitch to Bodie Wright, fouled off to the right side for strike one. Mustangs utilizing the long ball. They've hit more homers than any other team this year. 3-run shot by Muniz in the first, and now McHenry ties it with a solo blast. Bodie Wright fouls it to the right side. That was 407 feet for John McHenry. 102 miles per hour off the bat for the game-tying home run. 2 strikes on Bodie Wright. Lavin's pitch. Called strike 3. Fastball got him on the outer third. 2 away for Cameron Bowen. Lavin quickly approaching that 125 pitch mark. That's his season high. And actually this next pitch will be number 125. Here it comes to Bowen. Swing and a miss, strike one. So this will be a new pitch high for Sam Lavin on the year. Two outs, 4-4 ball game. We're in the top of the eighth inning. The 0-1 to Bowen. Pokes one out to left field. That'll drop in for a hit. Bowen aboard with his second hit of the game. He's also walked three reaches tonight out of the leadoff spot. That'll bring up A.J. Shaver. Shaver has hit a couple of balls extremely hard against Lavin. He flied out to the warning track in right back in the fourth inning. He lined out 106 off the bat to the shortstop Cruz his last time up. Check swing, he goes around for strike one. Here in the eighth inning, Shaver 1-for-3 officially. He's also laid down a sack bunt after singling and scoring in the first. Bowen at first base, two outs, tie game. The 0-1. Up high, check swing. He held up this time, a ball and a strike. On the second year Stang, A.J. Shaver, former draft pick of the Philadelphia Phillies. The 1-1. Outside, 2-1. 17th round pick back in 2023, A.J. Shaver. Made it all the way up to AAA. Had a cup of coffee up there, four games played with the Lehigh Valley Iron Pigs. It's the 2-1. Called strike two. Shaver, one of the front runners, if not the leader, for Pioneer League Player of the Year this season. Looking to add to that. The 2-2 popped high in the air. Right side of the infield. Ethan Ott, the first baseman, has it to end the inning. But the Mustangs tie it up. John McHenry, his 15th homer of the year. It's a 4-4 ball game as we go to the bottom of the eighth inning. This is Billings Mustangs Baseball on HTN and ESPN Billings.
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1: Bottom of the eighth inning, all tied up at four apiece. Tommy Speck takes strike one from Cole Kalnin. Both starting pitchers giving their team everything they have here tonight. Kalnin at 101 pitches and counting as this is bounced over to second. John McHenry has it, throws to first for out number one. It was John McHenry who tied things up in the top of this eighth inning. A solo home run, his 15th of the year. It's a 4-4 ball game, bottom of eight. One out, and here's Anthony Manassero. Season high in pitches for Kalman is 117. 117. He's thrown 102 so far tonight. Pitch to Manassero. Check swing. It's called a strike. We have a challenge from the Voyager left fielder. Red Pocket Mobile strike zone challenge. It's overturned to a ball. It was inside on Manassero. Voyagers with one challenge remaining. The Mustangs still have two. Kalman's 1-0. Lifted foul off to the right and out of play. Kalman trying to give the Mustangs eight innings in a second consecutive start. Eight frames. This is career high at the pro level. This is a bouncing ball left side, snagged by Bowen. The shortstop's throw in time. Bowen moving to his left, gloved it off a couple of hops. Throws out Manassero, two away in the bottom of the eighth inning. And it brings up left-handed hitting shortstop Trey Cruz. 2-for-3, he provided the first three runs for the Voyagers. Three-run shot back in the third inning. That tied the game at three at the time. Kalman's pitch outside for ball one. Cruz also doubled in the opening frame. Flied to center his last time up. The 1-0. There's a strike and a challenge. Red Pocket Mobile strike zone challenge. And that one's overturned. Another one off the plate. It's outside, and now manager Craig Maddox coming out. He doesn't think Cruz challenged it in time. You only have a couple of seconds to challenge the call. There was some hesitation. And now the umpires gathering together and discussing things by home plate. There was some pointing up toward the booth, up toward the press box. And now crew chief Rob Minter coming out and talking things over with some of the Voyager staff in the stands. Perhaps manager Craig Maddox saw something in the booth that maybe someone signaling toward the Voyagers player. If so, that is certainly against the rules. You cannot be assisted. Challenges have to be from either the pitcher, the catcher, or the hitter. No help from anyone else. So we'll see what the final call is. If the challenge is granted, the pitch was off the plate away, and it would be ball two. And Craig Maddox still upset. And he's out. Giving an earful to Frank Flugrat, the first base umpire. And now Maddox pointing toward the booth, pointing toward Trey Cruz and toward the Voyager dugout. He certainly saw something. Maybe someone trying to assist the Voyager hitters with challenges. There was a hesitation before the challenge from Cruz as well. I initially thought that was the sticking point for the Mustangs skipper. Again, you only get 3 seconds after the pitch to challenge. I thought perhaps maybe he thought Cruz took too long. But if it was someone assisting the hitter, that is certainly against the rules and would, by the rule book, lead to an ejection of whoever was helping. And now they're heading over to talk things with Sean Repe, the Voyagers manager. Home plate umpire Brandon Hastings and crew chief Rob Minter talking to Sean Repe. First base umpire Frank Flugraft is talking with Trey Cruz, the hitter, over near home plate. Meanwhile, we look on. It's a 4-4 ball game. Bottom of the eighth inning. There's two outs, bases empty. 2-0 the count if the call is overturned. They've had their talk with Sean Repe. He heads back into his third base dugout. Now, Rob Minter will change it. Rather, Brandon Hastings, the home plate umpire, changes the call. It's 1-1. So the challenge is not granted. No Red Pocket Mobile challenge. It's a 1-1 count. So whatever it is, whether Cruz took too long or if he was assisted, the challenge does not count. It's a 1-1 count on Cruz, and we play on. Kalman's pitch popped high in the air, right side of the infield. McHenry waits and squeezes, and that's the inning. We go to the ninth, folks. It's a tie game, 4-4, Mustangs and Voyagers. This is Billings Mustangs baseball on HTN and ESPN Billings.
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1: We've reached the top of the ninth inning, and we have our first pitching change of the game for either team. Nick Cardinal comes in to work for the Voyagers, top of the ninth inning, 4-4 ball game. 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Sam Lavin, the starter, tossed 131 pitches in the ball game tonight. That's a new high for the Voyager starter. As Charlie Muniz leads off the top of the ninth for Billings, fouls the first pitch back for strike one. Lavin goes 8 innings, allowed 4 runs, all earned on 11 hits. 11 strikeouts against 3 walks. And again, 131 pitches. Swing and a miss, 0-2 on Muniz. Now it's the right-handed Nick Cardinal. On for the 15th time this year. He's 1-0 with a 5.65 ERA. 2 saves on the season as well. The 0-2 to Muniz. Swing and a miss, strike 3. That's the 15th strikeout for Cardinal this year against 10 walks. Now up to 14 and two-thirds innings pitched for the Voyagers this year. One out, tie game, top of the ninth inning. Here's Justin Johnson Jr., 0 for 4 against the starter Lavin. First pitch from Cardinal. Swing and a foul tip for strike one. The Voyager right-handed reliever, 6'2", 220 pounds. From Bonnyville, Alberta, up in Canada. The 0-1. Outside, a ball and a strike. Cardinal started the year with the Modesto Roadsters out in California here in the Pioneer League. The 1-1. That's lined into right center field, a base hit. It'll get by Spectral all the way to the wall. Johnson heading for second. He's there standing up as the ball comes back in. Justin Johnson Jr. with a double the other way. And the Mustangs have the potential go-ahead run in scoring position with one out in the top of the ninth inning. And now they'll put a little more speed on the bases. Nin Burns the second will head out to pinch run for Johnson. Mustangs stole 9 bases last night, a season high, and Burns was a big part of that. He had 4 stolen bases in last night's contest. He's already in scoring position. We'll see how aggressive he gets with Adam Cootway at the plate. 4-4 game, top of 9. Cootway takes inside, ball 1. Burns, after his 4 steals yesterday, 9 of them on the year. He has not been caught. The 1-0 to Adam Cootway. That hit him. Breaking ball, 77 miles per hour, came inside, caught him up high on the arm. The left arm. And the Mustangs have 2 aboard with 1 away. Got him, it looked to be on the back of his arm. Just above the elbow. Cootway heads to first. They're at first and second for Jacob Gutierrez. 4-4 ball game, top of the ninth inning. Gutierrez 2-for-4 in the game. Burns at second, Cootway at first. Top of the ninth, Cardinal to Gutierrez. The first pitch from the Voyager right-hander. Instead, he turns and looks Burns back into the bag at second. Cardinal, one of the older members of the Voyagers, 29 years of age. It's the pitch, up high, ball 1. Was one of the top closers last year in the Pioneer League. That was with the Ogden Raptors. Mentioned he started this season with Modesto before being traded here to Great Falls. The 1-0 to Gutierrez. Hit sharply through the left side, a base hit. Burns around third. Here's the throw from Manicero. It's cut off and the Mustangs lead it 5-4. RBI single for Jacob Gutierrez. And the Mustangs take the lead here in the top of the ninth inning. Adam Cootway goes first to third, and they're at the corners. Still just one out for Sean Lynch. 5-4 Mustangs, top of the ninth. Cardinals pitch, strike one. Burns can certainly fly, but it did look like there may have been a chance for a play at the plate. The throw home was cut off. So the Mustangs took the lead. Now 1-1 on Lynch. who's 1-for-4 in the ball game tonight. 5-4 Mustangs. Tied it last inning in the eighth on a John McHenry solo homer. Now lead 5-4 in the ninth. The 1-1 runner from first takes off. That's Gutierrez. He'll have to head back. It's fouled away by Lynch. 1-2 the count on the Mustangs catcher. Cootway at third, Goody at first. Righty on righty, Cardinal to Lynch. Instead, a throw over to first. Gutierrez dives back in. The 1-2. Lined into left field. It's a base hit. Cootway comes home. Gutierrez stops at second. And the Mustangs lead by 2. RBI single. Sean Lynch. It's 6-4 Billings. Here's John McHenry. He's the man who tied it last inning with his 15th homer of the year. Takes down low and it gets by Dorsine. The runners advance to second and third on a wild pitch. Mustangs led 3-0 after the first. Charlie Muniz, a 3-run homer. Voyagers tied it on a Trey Cruz 3-run blast in the third, then took the lead in the fourth inning when Zach Blazak ripped an RBI double the other way to left center. It was 4-3 Voyagers until the eighth inning as we have a pitch clock violation. That'll be a ball on McHenry. Now a pitch missing up and away. 2-0 the count. McHenry tied it with a solo homer in the eighth. Mustangs have taken the lead in the ninth. Infield in with runners at second and third. One out. Mustangs took the lead on an RBI single by Jacob Gutierrez. Then added an insurance tally on the Sean Lynch RBI knock. Looking for more, 3-0 on McHenry. Second and third, one out. The pitch, swing and a miss. Good breaking ball disappeared below the zone. It'll be a no decision for Voyager starter Sam Lavin. He went the first 8 innings tonight. The 3-1 to McHenry. Called a strike. John thought it was high. Doesn't challenge. It does appear to have been high looking at Trackman. Hastings called it a strike and it's a full count. Mustangs do have 2 challenges remaining. Voyagers have 1. It's the 3-2. Fouled up and over the net. The count holds. Mustangs 6, Voyagers 4, top of the ninth inning. Second and third, one out, infield in, all the way around for Great Falls. Cardinals payoff pitch to McHenry. Popped up, back behind home plate, and we'll do it again. Final road trip of the year for the Mustangs. They've won the first 3 of this 6-game set. They can clinch the series with a victory tonight. The 3-2. Lifted high in the air, right field. Playable for Specht, who comes in. Ready to tag is Gutierrez. Catch made. The throw to the plate. It's a high throw. Tag applied in time. A double play to end the inning. The throw was high. Dorsey had to leave his feet to glove it. Got back down and made the tag on Jacob Gutierrez to end the frame. We go to the bottom of the ninth. It's the Mustangs 6, Voyagers 4. 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
1: The 4 lead over the Voyagers. Taking the lead with a pair of runs in the top of this ninth frame. It's Lucas Hartman on the pitch. First one in for strike one on Vincent Temesvary. Cole Kalman, the starter, in line for the victory. He went the first eight for the Mustangs tonight. Now Hartman trying to lock down the save. Check swing, pitch low and away. It's a ball. Temesvary held up. Hartman with seven saves in eight tries. Make that eight saves in nine tries this year. He's looking for save number nine. This is lifted out toward deep right field. It's off the wall. Hootway will get it back in. Heading to second, Temesvary. He's there with a leadoff double. Hit it off the top of the wall in right field. And the tying run comes to the plate in Ethan Ott. 6-4 Billings, bottom of nine. Lucas Hartman looking for the save. 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It's the 27th appearance for Hartman, 3-3 record, 6.25 ERA, and as I mentioned, eight saves in nine tries so far this year. He misses low and away, ball one on Ethan Ott. Hartman, 5'10", 211 pounds for the 23-year-old. Righty out of Bradenton, Florida. Runner at second, nobody out, the 1-0. Down low, 2-0. Lucas looking for his second save of the series. Picked up a save a couple of nights ago. That was on Wednesday night. So he gets a high pop fly off the bat of Ott. Shallow right field over in foul territory. McHenry makes the catch. Certainly not routine. Long way to go for John McHenry, who was battling that ball the whole way. Kept tailing off to the right. He kept going deeper and deeper into foul territory. Eventually tracked it down for out number one. One out, runner at second for Anthony Swenda. Hartman picked up the save on Wednesday night with a scoreless inning. Walked a pair, but stranded him on the base paths. Pitch down low, ball one on Swenda, who is 0-3 against the starter Cole Kalman. Currently in line for his ninth win of the year. The 1-0. In for a strike. Kalman allowed four runs, all earned over his eight innings of work. Six hits, one walk, six strikeouts, tied his career high. Threw 108 pitches in the ballgame. The 1-1 is in for strike two on Swenda. One out, runner at second, 6-4 Billings, bottom of the ninth. Hartman to Swenda, the 1-2 delivery. Swing and a miss. Two outs, and the Voyagers are down to their last hope. It's Willie Ponce, the left-handed hitting second baseman. 1-3 in the ballgame. He represents the last chance for Great Falls tonight. Two outs, bottom of nine. Runner at second, 6-4 Billings. Hartman's pitch, inside, ball one. Hartman set up first base side of the rubber. Is 1-0. He steps off, resets the pitch clock. Runner at second, Temesvary led off the inning with a double. Ott fouled out to McHenry, the second baseman. Swenda

0: struck out. Now a 1-0 to Ponce. In for a strike. He had Ponce leaning back on that pitch. Good movement, came back to the inner portion. On the left-handed hitting second baseman. Hartman's 1-1. Shows bunt. Reached for it. Came up empty. 1-2. Ponce was trying to catch the infield off guard. Infield is playing back. Came up empty, and now the Voyagers are down to their final strike. The 1-2 from Hartman. Lifted in the air left side and foul. It'll get out of play. Hit off the bleachers, then back onto the field where Gutierrez gloved it. Gives it to a young fan down the left field line. That's how you can create a Mustang fan. Mustang player gives a Voyager fan a baseball. Two outs. Runner at second, a 1-2 pitch to Ponce. Inside, 94 on the heater from Lucas Hartman. 2-2 the count. Hartman, who wrapped up his collegiate career at Virginia, the Cavaliers of the D1 level. Two-two pitch. Swing and a miss. It gets away from Lynch. Down to first goes Ponce. He will reach safely. As the ball got away, trickled all the way to the backstop. And the Voyagers are still alive. It goes as a strikeout, wild pitch. Drop third strike. Ponce reaches safely. Temesvary moves to third. They're at the corners for Zach Blazak. 6-4 Mustangs. Tying run at first. Potential winning run at the plate in Blazak, who's 1-for-2. RBI double and a walk. Hartman's pitch. Strike one. Mustangs tied it in the eighth, took the lead with two runs in the top of this ninth. It's the 0-1. Misses low to even the count. Now Lucas Hartman trying to seal the deal. 6-4 Billings, two outs, bottom nine. The 1-1. Swing and a miss, 1-2. Once again, Great Falls down to their last strike. Hartman has punched out two. One of them reached on the wild pitch. The 1-2. Low and away. Billings out hitting Great Falls 14-7. Lead 6-4 as the 2-2 pitch home. Inside ball three. A walk would load him for Mike Dorsine. Dorsine 0-for-3 tonight and 0-for-6 in his pro career thus far. The 3-2 to Blazak. Lifted foul off to the left. We'll do it again. Willie Ponce, the potential tying run. Did take off with that last pitch. He'll do so again. Full count. And two outs on Blazak. First and third. Mustangs by two. The pitch. Outside ball four. That loads the bases. Puts the potential winning run on first. And it will not be the young Mike Dorsine with a hero opportunity. Instead, Blake Wilhoit will pinch hit for Great Falls. That's a good bat to have on your bench. High-quality hitter in Blake Wilhoit. He's hitting .388 on the year in 39 games. Two homers, 40 runs driven in. Lucas Hartman getting a visit from his pitching coach, Dennis Rasmussen. Before this big moment, bases loaded, two outs, bottom of the ninth inning. And a pinch hit opportunity for the everyday starting catcher, Blake Wilhoit. Left-handed hitter against the righty throwing Hartman. First pitch bounces in, blocked by Lynch. Ball one. Voyager at every station. Potential tying run at second, the winning run at first. It's the 1-0 hit on the ground through the right side, a base hit. One run is in. Here comes Ponce, play at the plate. He's out! The Mustangs win it. Adam Cootway guns down Ponce at the plate, and the Mustangs win it. That was the potential tying run. Instead, the Mustangs hang on. 6-5 is your final, as the Mustangs win the series, taking each of the first four contests. Blake Wilhoit did his part, a pinch hit, base knock. Drove in one and then got a little greedy and needed a perfect throw from Cootway. That's what he delivered. Lynch with the tag and the Mustangs hold on. 6-5 the final. We'll give you all of the totals from this one when we come back. Your Billings Mustangs postgame show coming up next. This is Billings Mustangs Baseball on HTN and ESPN Billings.
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0: The Billings Mustangs postgame show, where the Mustangs hold on 6-5 the final. And what a thriller. That ninth inning alone was cinematic here at Voyager Stadium. I'm Brandon Januska, wrapping this one up with you guys tonight from Great Falls, Montana. And what a finish. The Mustangs win it 6-5 over the Voyagers. Billings has taken each of the first four games on this six-game road trip, all six against these Voyagers here at Voyagers Stadium. Let's go all the way back to the beginning. The Mustangs started it off. The first two pitches from the starter, Sam Lavin. Bowen with a base hit, then Shaver with a base knock. Two pitches in, there was two on, nobody out. And then Charlie Muniz with a 3-1 count launched a three-run homer to make it 3-0 Mustangs. Just three batters into the game, and the Mustangs led by a trio of runs. But that would not hold up. Fast forward to the bottom of the third inning. Actually, before we do that, the home run by Charlie, by the way, is 26th of the year, and it brings his RBI total to 100 on the season. He joins Bowen and Shaver in the 100 RBI club here in 2026. Now, fast forward to the third inning, bottom of three, Trey Cruz with two men on and two outs. Gets a hold of one. He homers to right field. A game-tying three-run shot, and it was all even. But not for long. Bottom of the fourth inning, the Voyagers took their first lead of the game. Willie Ponce singled with two outs. Then he scored on a Zach Blazak RBI double, and it was Great Falls 4, Billings 3. That score held until the top of the eighth with one out. John McHenry got a hold of one, his 15th homer of the year. And it was a game-tying solo shot to even the score at four apiece. And then we get to the ninth inning. And before we get to all that drama, the starters each went eight frames here tonight. Cole Calvin, eight innings of four-run ball, allowed six hits, one walk, six strikeouts, tying his career high in that department. He threw 108 pitches. On the other side, Sam Lavin also went eight innings of four-run ball. He gave up 11 hits, but also struck out 11 against three walks. He threw 131 pitches in the ball game. Lavin took the no decision. Kalnin picked up the win, and here's why. Top of the ninth inning with one out. Justin Johnson Jr. doubled. He was pinch ran for by Nin Burns the second. And after Adam Cootway was hit by a pitch, Jacob Gutierrez delivered with a base hit to left. That scored Burns, and it gave Billings a 5-4 lead. One batter later, Sean Lynch lined one into left field for another base knock. That scored Cootway, and now it was 6-4 Billings. Then John McHenry with one out and runners at the corners. I think that runners at first and second at the time. Runners at the corners. He flied to right field. It was caught by Tommy Specht for out number two. And trying to tag from third was Gutierrez. And as he came home, he was gunned down. Tag applied by the catcher Dorsine. Strong throw from Specht. Out made at the plate. Remember this because it looks very similar in the bottom half of the inning. As the top half ended on an out at the plate going 9-2. Then bottom of the ninth inning, Vincent Temesvary doubled to lead off the frame against Lucas Hartman, who was looking for his ninth save of the year. He retired Ethan Ott and Anthony Swenda. Willie Ponce then struck out for what would have been the third out of the ball game, or final out of the ball game, third of the inning, but it got away from Sean Lynch, a wild pitch, and Ponce reached on the drop third strike. That put runners at first and third. Zach Blazak walked to load him up, and pinch hitter Blake Wilhoit came to the plate. It was a 6-4 Mustangs lead. Bases loaded, two outs, and Wilhoit delivered a base hit through the right side of the infield into right field. That scored one run as Temesvary came home, and Ponce tried to score as well. It was the would-be tying run, but Adam Cootway, a strong throw to the plate, 9-2, the tag applied by Lynch, and that was the ball game, folks. Both the top and bottom of the ninth inning ended on a put out at the plate. A thriller here tonight at Voyagers Stadium, and it's the Mustangs who come away victorious 6-5, your final score. For your victorious Billings Mustangs, they improved to 21-13 on the year. They're 21-13 on the half, 57-24 overall this year, scoring 6 runs on 14 hits, no errors. They left 11 on base, and for the Voyagers, they dropped to 12-22 this half, 30-52 overall, scoring 5 runs on 8 hits, no errors. They left 3 on base. The winning pitcher is Cole Calden. He's now 9-2 on the year. Taking the loss, Nick Cardinal drops to 1-1 for the Voyagers, while Lucas Hartman picks up his 9th win in 10 tries this season. A game that took place in front of 2,766 fans. It's the Mustangs who come away with the win. They have clinched the series victory on this 6-game road trip, winning each of the first 4 contests. We'll do it again tomorrow night. Drew McAvoy expected to start for Billings against Esteban Hernandez of the Voyagers. 6:30 first pitch. You can tune in for the Mustangs pregame show brought to you by Veritiv beginning at 6:10 Mountain Time. Until then, that'll do it for us tonight. I'd like to thank our producer, Jeremiah Anderson, for his work at ESPN Billings, our entire Home Team Network production crew, and on behalf of everyone who makes Mustangs baseball possible, I'm Brandon Januska. Have a great rest of your night. The final score one last time. It's the Billings Mustangs 6 and the Great Falls Voyagers 5. 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
5: Just don't really do anything for me. Tier 6, formality at this point. The 3 teams that are technically still alive in the postseason race, the Portland Fire, the Chicago Sky, the Phoenix Mercury, have not mathematically been eliminated yet, although tonight, if the Portland Fire lose to the Toronto Tempo, the Indiana Fever will clinch a playoff spot. Finally, we talked a couple weeks ago about the hashtag horrible for Hannah. I would like to submit a new hashtag into the Tank for Juju and the horrible for Hannah pantheon, and that is bad for Booker. I have heard now from a couple different scouts in the WNBA that Madison Booker of Texas is actually the player on the trajectory to be selected number 1 overall in April's WNBA draft. And so, the 4 teams that have already staked a claim in the race to be bad for Booker, the Los Angeles Sparks, the Toronto Tempo, the Connecticut Sun, and everyone's fun and frisky favorite, the Seattle Storm. Those are this week's tiers. Tara, I promise I will type them up and send them to you ASAP.
6: I love it. I love it. I love it right there. Mia O'Brien with her WNBA tiers. Great breakdown of all the teams. And Adam, I'll say this here on Game Night on ESPN Radio on the all-new ESPN app. The tier that I liked the most, and I know, I mean, she was spot on with all of them, was win a big game. And the way, and the reason why I feel like that is because tonight was a perfect example of win a big game. The Mystics beating the Lynx, that would have been them winning a big game. Guess what? Mm-hmm. They didn't win that big game. The Valkyries, right? They're in that tier. They lost a game to the Sky. They shouldn't be doing right. that. So, again, that's going to Mia's point of, yeah, okay, you're beating teams like the Sky. You're beating teams, you know, that you should be beating. And now they're not even doing that. They're still a really good team. They're still a playoff team. But win that big game, and then you got the Dream. And the Dream's next chance to win a big game is not going to be against the Mercury. It's not going to be against the Sparks. Portland. It's not till August 30th, Sunday, August 30th, when they're taking on Minnesota, the Lynx. So the Dream are a good team. I really like them. They have a lot of talent. Obviously, they acquired Angel Reese as well. But they have some really good talent. They fight till the end. There is no quitting that team. But they do need to do exactly what Mia O'Brien just said. They need to win a big game.
7: It's funny what makes all of this feel so kind of wide open. And I know, obviously, the Lynx throughout this season have just been an absolute class of their own. That continues to be the case. They've won 9 out of 10, 6 in a row. We talked about it earlier, the big win tonight, 31-7, all of that. But you have got the Fever, the Dream, the Liberty, the Mystics, all of these teams, which are slated, they're slotted in the 4-7 range in the standings. They have all won 7 out of 10. They are all playing really solid basketball right now. The team that I was really curious to hear from Mia about, and obviously she hit there, I think it was maybe tier 4, was the Dallas Wings sitting there, you know, hanging on in that final playoff spot. Now, they're not in jeopardy of falling out. The Fire are 5 games behind them. Obviously, we're running out of season here. And 21-16 on the surface is not bad, but you consider how much better this team was earlier in the year. It's dropped 7 out of 10. Losing Fudd is certainly a problem. Yes, Beckers has woken up a little bit, although she's coming off that dud going head-to-head with Clark last night. She did enough. I mean, they won, but it wasn't a particularly good game. Awful shooting night. We're just seeing a little bit of maybe a lot of inconsistency out of this team. And so that's the one that I would like to see. Not that I view Dallas as a team that's going to win a title, but I'd like to see them climb back toward the middle of the playoff hunt.
6: Yeah, they were playing really well early in the season. Now, not so much. It's ESPN Radio.
8: 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Titans quarterback Cam Ward is going into his second season as a starter, so how much pressure is on him to take a big leap forward, and will he actually be able to do it? We'll answer that on Unsportsmanlike 6 a.m. Eastern right here on ESPN Radio, ESPN2, and ESPNU.
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3: 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Churio turns second on his way to third.
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3: Ground ball off the glove of Salen into center field for a base hit. Lara will score. Cherry will turn second on his way to third.
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2: 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Sidney Taylor does it again.
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5: 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Nick DeLuca here with you. Tail end of August, some strong races continuing in baseball with a walk-off flair on Friday night, WNBA, some NBA free agent movement, Klay Thompson heading to Miami in week two of the NFL preseason. Continuing, three games on the schedule on Friday night, Packers and Broncos in Denver, both starting QBs, seeing some action. Just a cameo for Jordan Love, all he needed.
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0: Number 5.
1: All set for some Friday top sound. Start in Baltimore. Pete Alonso thought he had a homer down the line against the Yankees back on Wednesday. No doubt about this one against the Rays on WBAL.
4: The 2-2.
5: Alonso drives this deep left field. Forget about it. Into the Baltimore ninth and way out of here. Camden Yards erupts. 5-3 Baltimore. The amazing Alonso with number 30.
0: Number 4.
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6: 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He is
7: far on, stands in, way on back, Wilson! On the Lansdowne, 3-run homer, his 26th. He got him in his 3-1 Red Sox.
0: Number 3.
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8: Sanoja reaches for that, bounces it up the gut and past the dive of the shortstop, Tana into center. Javi, the hero! Augustine in from third base. Sanoja ties it with a single in the eighth, and he wins it with a single in the ninth. His first career walk-off.
0: Number 2.
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9: The 0-1. Rogers with a high fly ball out in the left center. Robert back. It is gone! He's won it! That is a two-run homer! Jake Rogers! Now let's celebrate! Let's jump up and down! I love it!
0: Number 1.
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9: The 2-2. Swung on, hit deep, center field, towards the angled wall, going after it, Pereira, he will make the, no, he missed it. It's bounding on the track, Harper has scored, Sosa's around third, he's being waved home, the throw, it's not in time, it's over, Alec Bohm wins it, the Phillies walk it off.
1: Yeah, how about all those walk-offs? Dodgers over the Pirates, Mariners beating the Cubs, Rangers getting some help to walk off the Angels, and then those three that you heard, Sanoja, Rogers, and Bohm winning it. Great start to the weekend with a walk-off. Lots of exciting finishes across Major League Baseball. Let's get to the WNBA. Speaking of exciting finishes in Chicago, Sidney Taylor for the win.
10: Taylor with Burton on her. An excellent defender in Burton. Taylor going to size her up. 5 to go in the game. Taylor stepping it back for the win. Sidney Taylor does it again.
1: That call coming from Ion, 73-70, the final. Sky over the Valkyries, Taylor Bucket helping Chicago survive losing a 21-point lead. They win their third straight, setting a season high. Second-place Valkyries falling to 25-11, still a game ahead of Las Vegas and a game and a half in front of Indiana in a crowded playoff picture. The Lynx and the Mystics. Minnesota has been hotter than anyone in the W. Olivia Miles continuing that trend.
11: Miles getting right down the floor for two.
12: Oh, she's just masterful at getting into the body. Whoever's guarding her is flat out tough.
1: Yes, it is. Miles with the bucket. That call from Ion as well. Scored 24. Natasha Howard adding 21 on 10 of 12 shooting. Lynx have won 16 of 17 of a 4.5 game lead on the Valkyries in the WNBA standings. Washington falling into seventh. They are half a game behind New York in the standings. One other final from Friday in the WNBA. The Tempo finally find a win. They take down the Fire in Vancouver, 82-79. Isabel Harrison had 25 points and 10 boards, Tempo snapping a 12-game losing streak, winning for the first time since July 12th in Montreal. That was against the Liberty. Crowd at Rogers Arena getting to witness what felt like some history. Finally, a Tempo win. Fire fall to 15-21, 5.5 games behind the Wings for the eighth and final playoff spot. Portland has 8 games remaining in the regular season. That's a wrap for us here on SportsCenter All Night. For producer Steve Risser, associate producer Michael Williams, I'm Nick DeLuca. 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
18: 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Cherry will turn second on his way to third.
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20: 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Nick DeLuca here with you. Tail end of August. Some strong races continuing in baseball with a walk-off flair on Friday night. WNBA, some NBA free agent movement. Klay Thompson heading to Miami in week two of the NFL preseason. Continuing, three games on the schedule on Friday night, Packers and Broncos in Denver, both starting QBs, seeing some action. Just a cameo for Jordan Love,
0: all he needed.
21: Here's the snap. Jordan Love looking downfield, fires middle, got his man, end zone, touchdown, Marshawn Lloyd on a slant from left to right, and the Packers cap the opening drive with six.
0: 95.7 Big FM, Love 5 of 7, 56 yards in that touchdown, capping his only drive of the night. Love getting back in the groove.
22: It was good. I think obviously the drive we had tonight, you know, ended on a great note. You know, that was a good 12-play drive we put together. Guys executing on a lot of levels right there. So, you know, I think that's a great note to end on. Obviously, we'll have a joint practice next week against the Cardinals. Get a lot more good work in, but to end that on a preseason note right there, that's good.
0: Bo Nix back on the field for the first time since breaking his ankle back in January. No rust to speak of.
23: Nix takes a snap, looks right, throws a wheel route. That's R.J. Harvey. Harvey goes up and makes the catch. Touchdown, Denver. 21-yard strike. Bo Nix to R.J. Harvey.
0: 850 KOA, Nick, 6 of 9, 76 yards and a touchdown in his return, leading the Broncos to 10 points on a pair of drives, scored 3 on the next 7 after

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0: Number 5.
1: All set for some Friday top sound. Started Baltimore. Pete Alonso thought he had a homer down the line against the Yankees back on Wednesday. No doubt about this one against the Rays on WBAL.
4: The 2-2.
2: Alonso drives this deep left field. Forget about it. Into the Baltimore ninth and way out of here. Camden Yards erupts. 5-3 Baltimore. The amazing Alonso with number 30.
0: Number 4.
1: Red Sox and Giants, Wilson Contreras providing some power early on WEEI.
5: Contreras waves the pitch. He is
6: fired on. That is driven in. Way back. Wilson! On the Lansdown. 3-run homer. His 26th. He got him in his 3-1 Red Sox.
0: Number 3.
1: Starting the weekend with a couple walk-offs, Javier Sanoja, the hero in Miami on 104.3 WQAM.
7: Sanoja reaches for that, bounces it up the gut, and past the dive of the shortstop, Tena into center. Javi, the hero! Augustine in from third base. Sanoja ties it with a single in the eighth, and he wins it with a single in the ninth. His first career walk-off.
0: Number 2.
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8: The 0-1. Rogers with a high fly ball out in the left center. Robert back. It is gone! He's won it! That is a two-run homer! Jake Rogers!
2: Now let's celebrate! Let's jump up and down! I love it!
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8: The 2-2. Swung on, hit deep, center field, towards the angled wall, going after it, Pereira, he will make the, no, he missed it. It's bounding on the track, Harper has scored, Sosa's around third, he's being waved home, the throw, it's not in time, it's over, Alec Bohm wins it, the Phillies walk it off.
1: Yeah, how about all those walk-offs? Dodgers over the Pirates, Mariners beating the Cubs, Rangers getting some help to walk off the Angels, and then those three that you heard, Sanoja, Rogers, and Bohm winning it. Great start to the weekend with a walk-off. Lots of exciting finishes across Major League Baseball. Let's get to the WNBA. Speaking of exciting finishes in Chicago, Sidney Taylor for the win.
9: Taylor with Burton on her. An excellent defender in Burton. Taylor going to size her up. 5 to go in the game. Taylor stepping it back for the win. Sidney Taylor does it again.
1: That call coming from Ion, 73-70, the final. Sky over the Valkyries, Taylor Bucket helping Chicago survive, losing a 21-point lead. They win their third straight, setting a season high. Second-place Valkyries falling to 25-11, still a game ahead of Las Vegas and a game and a half in front of Indiana in a crowded playoff picture. The Lynx and the Mystics. Minnesota has been hotter than anyone in the W. Olivia Miles continuing that trend.
10: Miles getting right down the floor for two.
11: Well, she's just masterful at getting into the body. Whoever's guarding her is flat out tough.
1: Yes, it is. Miles with the bucket. That call from Ion as well. Scored 24. Natasha Howard adding 21 on 10 of 12 shooting. Lynx have won 16 of 17 of a 4.5 game lead on the Valkyries in the WNBA standings. Washington falling into seventh. They are half a game behind New York in the standings. A late finish as well as Toronto takes down Portland 82-79 playing in Vancouver. The Tempo finally finding a win. They snapped their 12-game losing streak. Isabel Harrison had 25 points and 10 rebounds in that one as the Tempo win for the first time since beating the Liberty at the Bell Center in Montreal on July 12th, game drawing a crowd of just over 12,000 at Rogers Arena. So big victory there for the Tempo to finally get back on track. Up next, week two of the NFL preseason continuing. Bo Nix back on the field in Denver. 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
3: Ground ball off the glove of Sale and into center field for a base hit. Lara will score. Cherry will turn second on his way to third.
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4: 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Fair ball, it's gone. It is a home run!
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6: 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Nick DeLuca here with you. Tail end of August. Some strong races continuing in baseball with a walk-off flair on Friday night. WNBA, some NBA free agent movement. Klay Thompson heading to Miami in week two of the NFL preseason. Continuing, three games on the schedule on Friday night, Packers and Broncos in Denver, both starting QBs, seeing some action. Just a cameo for Jordan Love, all he needed.
2: Here's the snap, Jordan Love, looking downfield, fires middle, got his man, end zone, touchdown, Marshawn Lloyd on a slant from left to right, and the Packers cap the opening drive with six.
6: 95.7 Big FM, Love 5 of 7, 56 yards in that touchdown, capping his only drive of the night. Love getting back in the groove.
7: It was good. I think obviously the drive we had tonight, you know, ended on a great note. You know, that was a good 12-play drive we put together. Guys executing on a lot of levels right there. So, you know, I think that's a great note to end on. Obviously, we'll have a joint practice next week against the Cardinals. Get a lot more good work in, but to end that on a preseason note right there, that's good.
6: Bo Nix back on the field for the first time since breaking his ankle back in January. No rust to speak of.
8: Nix takes a snap, looks right, throws a wheel route. That's R.J. Harvey. Harvey goes up and makes the catch. Touchdown, Denver. 21-yard strike, Bo Nix to R.J. Harvey.
6: 850 KOA, Nick, 6 of 9, 76 yards and a touchdown in his return, leading the Broncos to 10 points on a pair of drives, scored 3 on the next 7 after he left the game. All Packers 33-13 in that one. Broncos head coach Sean Payton says they struggled, and he doesn't want to just attribute it to preseason.
9: Wasn't good enough. There weren't a lot of things. I said this after the game. Just pick a topic, you know, pick penalties. We lose their kickoff return. We lose that battle. Rushing numbers, we lose that. And we can't just say, hey, this is preseason two. We had other, each phase saw their share of what ended up being the final score. So

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0: Number 5.
1: All set for some Friday top sound. Started Baltimore. Pete Alonso thought he had a homer down the line against the Yankees back on Wednesday. No doubt about this one against the Rays on WBAL.
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5: Alonso drives this deep left field. Forget about it. Into the Baltimore night and way out of here. Camden Yards erupts. 5-3 Baltimore. The amazing Alonso with number 30.
0: Number 4.
1: Red Sox and Giants, Wilson Contreras providing some power early on WEEI.
6: Contreras waves the pitch. He is swung on and driven way back. Wilson!
7: On the Lansdown! Three-run homer! His 26th! He got him in his 3-1 Red Sox!
0: Number 3.
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8: Sanoja reaches for that, bounces it up the gut, and past the dive of the shortstop, Tana into center. Javi, the hero! Augustine in from third base. Sanoja ties it with a single in the eighth, and he wins it with a single in the ninth. His first career walk-off.
0: Number 2.
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9: The 0-1. Rogers with a high fly ball out in the left center. Robert back. It is gone! He's won it! That is a two-run homer! Jake Rogers!
5: Now let's celebrate! Let's jump up and down! I love it!
0: Number 1.
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9: The 2-2. Swung on, hit deep, center field, towards the angled wall, going after it, Pereira, he will make the, no, he missed it. It's bounding on the track, Harper has scored, Sosa's around third, he's being waved home, the throw, it's not in time, it's over, Alec Bohm wins it, the Phillies walk it off.
1: Yeah, how about all those walk-offs? Dodgers over the Pirates, Mariners beating the Cubs, Rangers getting some help to walk off the Angels, and then those three that you heard, Sanoja, Rogers, and Bohm winning it. Great start to the weekend with a walk-off. Lots of exciting finishes across Major League Baseball. Let's get to the WNBA. Speaking of exciting finishes in Chicago, Sidney Taylor for the win.
10: Taylor with Burton on her. An excellent defender in Burton. Taylor going to size her up. 5 to go in the game. Taylor stepping it back for the win. Sidney Taylor does it again.
1: That call coming from Ion, 73-70, the final. Sky over the Valkyries, Taylor Bucket helping Chicago survive losing a 21-point lead. They win their third straight, setting a season high. Second-place Valkyries falling to 25-11, still a game ahead of Las Vegas and a game and a half in front of Indiana in a crowded playoff picture. The Lynx and the Mystics. Minnesota has been hotter than anyone in the W. Olivia Miles continuing that trend.
11: Miles getting right down the floor for two.
12: Well, she's just masterful at getting into the body of whoever's guarding her. It's flat out tough.
1: Yes, it is. Miles with the bucket. That call from Ion as well. Scored 24. Natasha Howard adding 21 on 10 of 12 shooting. Lynx have won 16 of 17 of a 4.5 game lead on the Valkyries in the WNBA standings. Washington falling into seventh. They are half a game behind New York in the standings. A late finish as well as Toronto takes down Portland 82-79 playing in Vancouver. The Tempo finally finding a win. They snapped their 12-game losing streak. Isabel Harrison had 25 points and 10 rebounds in that one as the Tempo win for the first time since beating the Liberty at the Bell Center in Montreal on July 12th, game drawing a crowd of just over 12,000 at Rogers Arena. So big victory there for the Tempo to finally get back on track. Up next, week two of the NFL preseason continuing. Bo Nix back on the field in Denver. 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
1: 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Nick DeLuca here with you. Tail end of August, some strong races continuing in baseball with a walk-off flair on Friday night, WNBA, some NBA free agent movement, Klay Thompson heading to Miami in week two of the NFL preseason. Continuing, three games on the schedule on Friday night, Packers and Broncos in Denver, both starting QBs, seeing some action. Just a cameo for Jordan Love, all he needed.
7: Here's the snap, Jordan Love, looking downfield, fires middle, got his man, end zone, touchdown, Marshawn Lloyd on a slant from left to right, and the Packers cap the opening drive with six.
1: 95.7 Big FM, Love 5 of 7, 56 yards in that touchdown, capping his only drive of the night. Love getting back in the groove.
8: It was good. I think obviously the drive we had tonight, you know, ended on a great note. You know, that was a good 12-play drive we put together. Guys executing on a lot of levels right there. So, you know, I think that's a great note to end on. Obviously, we'll have a joint practice next week against the Cardinals. Get a lot more good work in, but to end that on a preseason note right there, that's good.
1: Bo Nix back on the field for the first time since breaking his ankle back in January. No rust to speak of.
13: Nix takes a snap, looks right, throws a wheel route. That's R.J. Harvey. Harvey goes up and makes the catch. Touchdown, Denver. 21-yard strike, Bo Nix to R.J. Harvey.
1: 850 KOA, Nick, 6 of 9, 76 yards and a touchdown in his return, leading the Broncos to 10 points on a pair of drives, scored 3 on the next 7 after he left the game. All Packers 33-13 in that one. Broncos head coach Sean Payton says they struggled, and he doesn't want to just attribute it to preseason.
14: Wasn't good enough. There were a lot of things. I said this after the game. Just pick a topic, you know, pick penalties. We lose there. Kickoff return, we lose that battle. Rushing numbers, we lose that. And we can't just say, hey, this is preseason two. We had other, each phase saw their share of what ended up being the final score. So, you know, tomorrow we got to be able to commend coaches the same way and look closely at what we're doing and get the corrections made. You know, you can't not pay attention to these games, these scrimmages, these important steps towards the start of the regular season.
1: No doubt not the night Denver was looking for on the whole. Still good to see Bo Nix back on the field. Peyton on what he saw from QB1.
15: Bo's first game action back. 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
0: Number 5.
1: All set for some Friday top sound. Started Baltimore. Pete Alonso thought he had a homer down the line against the Yankees back on Wednesday. No doubt about this one against the Rays on WBAL.
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5: Alonso drives this deep left field. Forget about it. Into the Baltimore ninth and way out of here. Camden Yards erupts. 5-3 Baltimore. The amazing Alonso with number 30.
0: Number 4.
1: Red Sox and Giants, Wilson Contreras providing some power early on WEEI.
6: Contreras waves the pitch. He is
7: far on. Stands in. Way back. Wilson. On the Lansdown. 3-run homer. His 26th. He got him in his 3-1 Red Sox.
0: Number 3.
1: Starting the weekend with a couple walk-offs, Javier Sanoja, the hero in Miami on 104.3 WQAM.
8: Sanoja reaches for that, bounces it up the gut, and past the dive of the shortstop, Tena into center. Javi, the hero! Augustine in from third base. Sanoja ties it with a single in the eighth, and he wins it with a single in the ninth. His first career walk-off.
0: Number 2.
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9: The 0-1. Rogers with a high fly ball out in the left center. Robert back. It is gone! He's won it! That is a two-run homer! Jake Rogers!
10: Now let's celebrate! Let's jump up and down! I love it!
0: Number 1.
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11: The 2-2. Swung on, hit deep, center field, towards the angled wall, going after it, Pereira, he will make the, no, he missed it. It's bounding on the track, Harper has scored, Sosa's around third, he's being waved home, the throw, it's not in time, it's over, Alec Bohm wins it, the Phillies walk it off.
1: Yeah, how about all those walk-offs? Dodgers over the Pirates, Mariners beating the Cubs, Rangers getting some help to walk off the Angels, and then those three that you heard, Sanoja, Rogers, and Bohm winning it. Great start to the weekend with a walk-off. Lots of exciting finishes across Major League Baseball. Let's get to the WNBA. Speaking of exciting finishes in Chicago, Sidney Taylor for the win.
12: Taylor with Burton on her. An excellent defender in Burton. Taylor going to size her up. 5 to go in the game. Taylor stepping it back for the win. Sidney Taylor does it again.
1: That call coming from Ion, 73-70, the final. Sky over the Valkyries, Taylor Bucket helping Chicago survive, losing a 21-point lead. They win their third straight, setting a season high. Second-place Valkyries falling to 25-11, still a game ahead of Las Vegas and a game and a half in front of Indiana in a crowded playoff picture. The Lynx and the Mystics. Minnesota has been hotter than anyone in the W. Olivia Miles continuing that trend.
13: Miles getting right down the floor for two.
14: Well, she's just masterful at getting into the body. Whoever's guarding her is flat out tough.
1: Yes, it is. Miles with the bucket. That call from Ion as well. Scored 24. Natasha Howard adding 21 on 10 of 12 shooting. Lynx have won 16 of 17 of a 4.5 game lead on the Valkyries in the WNBA standings. Washington falling into seventh. They are half a game behind New York in the standings. One other final from Friday in the WNBA. The Tempo finally find a win. They take down the Fire in Vancouver, 82-79. Isabel Harrison had 25 points and 10 rebounds. The Tempo snapping a 12-game losing streak, winning for the first time since July 12th in Montreal. That was against the Liberty. The crowd at Rogers Arena getting to witness what felt like some history, a Tempo win. Fire now 15-21, 5.5 games behind the Wings for the eighth and final playoff spot in the W. Kiki Rice scoring a career-high tying 19. That's a wrap for us here on SportsCenter All Night. For producer Steve Risser, associate producer Michael Williams, I'm Nick DeLuca. Up next, Marty and McGee.
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5: Hello there, I'm Mark Robbins. In Baseball Friday, a couple of National League division leaders had their aces on the mound as they met in Milwaukee. Brewers hosting the Atlanta Braves, Jacob Mizorowski, and the Brewers trying to eke one out.
6: Here's the pitch, and a called third strike through a cutter at 95, and he gets Baldwin looking for a second time. Six strikeouts for Jacob Mizorowski.
5: That call on 620 WTMJ Milwaukee. Brewers beat Chris Sale and Atlanta 2-1. The Miz now 13-5 with a 1.6 ERA. In Boston, Sonny Gray wins his American League leading 16th game of the season. Red Sox over San Francisco 6-4. Phillies get a 7-6 walk-off win over the Cardinals, and what do you know? That's our Saturday Major League game here on ESPN Radio. Cardinals and Phillies. 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NFL preseason action Friday in Denver. Bo Nix back at quarterback for the Broncos. First appearance since suffering the ankle injury in last season's playoffs.
7: Nix takes a snap, looks right, throws a wheel route. That's R.J. Harvey. Harvey goes up and makes the catch. Touchdown, Denver. 21-yard strike, Bo Nix to R.J. Harvey.
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0: because I'd have been so worried about my wallet falling out. Thank God she got that stuff back.
1: Yeah, and she also got the ball.
0: Right.
1: Now, I will admit, if it's a historic ball, you know, I really am committed to going in there, I'm going all out come heck or high water. If my cell phone gets trampled in the process, okay, fine. 888-SAY-ESPN is the number, 888-729-3776. 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What's up, Jim?
2: Hey, guys. What's going on?
1: Thank you for calling. You're giving me advice. My first game with my kids, Browns-Bills this afternoon.
2: Okay. So the first game that you go to is really just kind of like really sitting back and enjoying the time that you get to spend with your family. I can remember when the first time we went to a baseball game with my family, my son and daughter went. They were very, very young. His bus driver's daughter worked for the Mets, and he gave us these great seats right behind the Mets dugout.
1: Nice.
2: And I'll never, ever forget it, because the end of the game comes. My son just wanted a ball. That's all kids want when they go to a game. He just wanted a ball. So at the end of the game, he hadn't had a ball yet. I said, you know what? I threw him up on my shoulders. I talked with one of your guys there. We think it's K-Rod. I'm not 100% sure, but we're walking down the aisle. My son is on my shoulders, and the closer throws the ball in our general direction. And this guy going for this $5 ball behind me slams into me trying to get the ball. Aww. My son goes flying off my shoulders. My first reaction was probably not my best as a father in my life, but I turn around to this guy. You know, I'm like, forget my kid for a second. Mm-hmm. I turn around this guy. I have some choice words for him, and I'm like, you know, whatever. And then I remember my kid went flying off my shoulders, and I look down. He's on the ground, and I'm like, dude, are you all right? And he just has this huge smile on his face, opens up his glove, and there's the baseball.
1: Yeah. It's a diving play.
0: Yes.
1: Let's get that kid to play that shortstop. There you go, Jim in Albany. What a story. I love it. 888-SAY-ESPN, 888-729-3776. 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
1: No Pete Rose yet? No Pete Rose yet.
2: No, Pete Rose was there. Yeah. Yeah.
1: Okay. Wow. All right. There you go.
2: Yeah, I remember Lee May and Pete, of course, before Johnny Bench started on the team.
1: Jeez.
2: But it was just a great little ballpark. I think it was one of the smallest, maybe, in the National League.
1: Oh, I think for sure. What's funny about that is that then they built, you know, all these giant, you know, multi-purpose stadiums, like the one in Cincinnati. And then everybody realized those were the worst decisions that sports contractors could ever make. We had one in Cleveland that you grew up with, Municipal Stadium.
3: Yeah.
1: Like, oh my God.
3: 80,000 seats for a baseball game. It was terrible.
1: Yeah. And look, I don't know that I need public money going to build every stadium, but I think the idea of playing baseball and football in the same multi-purpose ballpark, I'm glad we don't do that anymore. 888-SAY-ESPN, 888-729-3776. Josh is in Ohio. He's got advice for me taking my family to the ballpark today. What's up, Josh?
4: Hey, what's going on, guys? First off, give you guys props on Smoking Joe's call there, because I was cringing the whole time waiting for that one to get over, but thank you for giving him his time. For me, it's pretty simple, man. I raised four boys. I'm in the middle of raising four boys from college to elementary school. And if you have ideas of grandeur at these games and taking your family and having it magical, it can go awry really quick. My advice to you, buy them stuff, brother. Buy them stuff. Yeah. I'm not about buying love. I don't make enough money to buy four boys love. But you want to make it magical, get them some good snacks, get them a couple souvenirs, give them what they love there a little bit, but not go overboard. You know, don't go crazy.
1: Well, thank you for breaking this down for me. But there is a line that I don't want to cross, because I'm okay with my kids being a little spoiled. I just don't want them to be. So that's where I thought one thing at the store. You know what I mean? At the whatever you call it, the team shop, one thing each, and then I'm drawing a line. Is one thing appropriate? The one thing rule.
3: Sure, it depends on the one thing. Like, if you get them something that's like $10, like, okay, then another thing that's $10 probably won't, you know, break the budget.
1: Okay.
3: Now, if the one thing is a jersey, or if it's a hat, and you know, the hats could be $50, you know, the stuff is expensive, then I'm with the one thing. So it just depends on how much the stuff
1: costs. I'm going to set a maximum of $50 a kid.
3: Per kid?
1: Yeah, that works.
5: What about like food and snacks? Like, what do they want? Cotton candy?
1: No. I'm thinking about setting a $50 maximum on
3: every day.
1: Oh, yeah. If you want to spend $50 on something at the team shop,
3: they gotta be thirsty.
1: If you want to, Emmett, I'm teaching finance to the children and also getting them the experience of going to the game.
3: That's not fun. All right. Listen, they're kids. They'll learn about finance. They have plenty of time to balance a checkbook. Like, they got time to do that. Let them be kids a little bit.
1: For me to say, here's $50. I would have gone crazy. If you don't want to buy anything, just take $50.
3: Right.
1: The wheel of topics is coming. I'm Aaron Goldhammer. He's Emmett Golden. This is ESPN Radio and the ESPN app.
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19: Low 90s for a high today. I'm Ed McIntosh from Q2. Still warmer than average despite some cloud cover. A chance of late afternoon and evening showers and thunderstorms. Overnight temperatures will be in the 60s, low 90s, with another chance of showers and storms Sunday. Isolated storms next week. Highs mainly in the 80s. 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
1: 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He is Emmett Golden, and he will explain exactly how the Wheel of Topics works.
3: Yeah, it's real simple. We spin this big wheel that we have in the studio, and wherever it lands, then we got to riff on it. We got to give our ideas. We don't know what's about to happen, though.
1: We have no idea what's coming.
3: No idea.
1: It's part of the fun of the wheel. Emmett, you have the opportunity, as you normally do, normally trust you, to give the wheel a spin. Just don't make sure you don't break it. Give the wheel a spin here first.
3: Okay, let's see if someone oiled this thing. Let's give it a shot. Let's go.
1: Oh, okay. Good spinning.
3: Spinning pretty good.
0: When the hunter becomes the virtual hunted.
5: All right, fellas, that is... Travis Hunter of the Jacksonville Jaguars. They've installed virtual reality meeting room, and apparently Travis Hunter has been using it the most. So, guys, what does this even mean?
3: I think it's pretty cool. I've seen some of this around the NFL where, like, they'll have the offensive line on a board where you can put a headset on and it's like you're looking and going through for quarterbacks. I haven't seen it for DBs or receivers, which is really cool. Someone's going to run into a wall one day, though.
1: Yeah, there's going to be one injury that's going to happen.
3: And it's going to stop all this.
1: Emmett and I both love Star Trek, okay? It's the Next Generation, and it's one of the, well, you like one that one.
3: Oh, I like DS9. I'm a big D. But Next Generation, Jean-Luc Picard is the best captain ever. Yeah.
1: Emmett, this is like we're slowly moving towards football practice on the holodeck is basically what we're moving. And I think, look, Travis Hunter can have a good year this year, but I think he needs to focus on one side of the ball. Emmett, the whole notion that he can play offense and defense, let's master one thing before you become a jack of all trades in the NFL. The whole notion of him being the Shohei Ohtani of football is pretty wild to me. I don't think that's going to be a thing. All right, I'm going to step up. I'm going to spin this wheel.
3: All right, go ahead. Next. We'll see what we got.
1: All right, here we go.
0: Sydney Taylor is sky high.
5: Yeah, last night in Chicago, Sydney Taylor does it again. She had the game-tying basket against the Valkyrie, and then hits the game-winning three at the buzzer. There might have been other things talked about in this game, but how about this undrafted rookie from Louisville, Sydney Taylor, guys?
1: Yeah, we're going to talk about the most important thing that happened in this game, and that is how improbable. I mean, you realize there are top 10 WNBA draft picks, or top 20, that get cut in this league on a regular basis.
3: Yeah, people don't know
1: basis.
3: That. Yes, first-round picks get cut all the time.
1: So for someone to go undrafted and then have a moment like Sydney Taylor is having right now, it's one of the coolest stories going on in the W, period.
3: And on top of that, the Valkyries are the second, they're in second place in the WNBA, and the Sky have been awful this year. So them beating the Valkyries is a huge story. Having a rookie kind of do it on a last second shot, awesome. Awesome stuff there.
1: I'll let you take the next spin of the wheel here. All the Wheel of Topics on Hammer and Emmett.
3: Here we go. A little dust flew off.
0: Nick Chubb hangs up the cleats.
5: All right, guys, a guy you're familiar with. What's your favorite Nick Chubb memory as he retires from the NFL?
3: He took, I want to say, like the first handoff he got against the Raiders, if I'm not mistaken.
1: You are correct.
3: And went to the house. And that's when the legend of Nick Chubb began. One of the best players to ever wear a Browns uniform. One of the best people. I remember the first time I met him, he called me sir.
1: Yeah.
3: Every time he spoke to me. And I'm like, bro, I'm not old enough to be called sir. Just a great guy.
1: We know the same Nick Chubb. I mean, my favorite memory, and I know this upset a lot of gamblers out there, but the Browns had a 3-point lead late in the game. And Nick Chubb took a handoff at about his own 30-yard line. And had a 70-yard touchdown on the board. He could have run it all the way in. He could have helped his fantasy owners. He could have padded his stats and had another. And Nick Chubb stopped at the 1-yard line so that the Browns could take a knee and end the game and not give the Texans a chance to come back and some onside kick miracle. And that unselfishness is how I'll always remember Nick Chubb. To me, that's the play more than any other that sums up his career.
3: Yeah, absolutely. I'm with you right there. Sad day, but you're going to see his name in that ring of honor with the Cleveland Browns.
1: No doubt. He may not be a Hall of Famer because I don't know that he did it for long enough, but he'll be remembered in Cleveland as to me, the guy more so than LeBron, Emmett, that has a 100% approval rating amongst fans. I don't know one person here that does not love Nick Chubb. All right. I'm going to give this wheel another whirl here. Wheel of Topics on Hammer and Emmett.
0: Cowboys versus Saints. It's the million-dollar brawl.
5: All right, guys, a lot of talk this week about joint practices. Never thought we'd be talking about joint practices this much, but the Cowboys and Saints are one of the teams that had them and got in a brawl, got in a fight there, and they were each fined $500,000 by the NFL. Is this going to disincentivize joint practices moving forward, do you think?
3: No. Nah. I mean, they fined two billionaires $500,000. Are they going to notice that, you know, that 500 grand is missed? I'm sure Jerry Jones isn't. I'm positive he won't notice.
1: Does Jerry deliver that money to the league office in a duffel bag? Is it delivered in like a one-time wire payment? Is it a check? Yeah.
3: Have you ever heard about like the guys that, you know, they're upset about a ticket that they got, so they will a wheelbarrow full of pennies in to pay the fine? That's I could see the owners doing something like that to the NFL offices.
1: Jerry,
3: like, here you go.
1: Jerry pays his 500 grand in dimes in a wheelbarrow.
3: It would be hilarious. Yeah, this ain't going to move the needle at all.
1: I don't think either team is much less likely to fight in their next joint practice. I think we got time, Emmett.
3: Yeah, one more. I'm going to rate. All right, let's go.
1: Give it a wheel.
0: Mortal Kombat, Jake Rogers, Dips, Jeffrey Yahn.
5: Oh, Dips him, huh? Ooh. Yeah, because Jeffrey Yahn, the pitcher well known for, at this point, being a little bombastic on the mound, jumping up and down. He did it earlier in the inning, but then Jake Rogers, a waiver claim by the White Sox, by the way, hits a walk-off home run. Will this, use the same word I just used in the last question, decentivize Jeffrey Yahn from doing those things?
1: No, not even here, Emmett.
3: Hey, I love that Jake Rogers did this, by the way, because I like personality in baseball games. I do. But Jeffrey Yahn is he's over the top with his celebrations. And it's after like a strikeout or something. There's still two more outs to get. He strikes a guy out and he's acting like he won the World Series. It's a bit much, a bit over the top. I love seeing that someone gave him a dose of his own medicine.
1: Well, listen, I thought that Jake Rogers should have done the Jeffrey Yahn celebration around the bases. You know, like
5: from spot after to every spot. Base, he just jumps up.
3: Yes, yep.
1: Exactly right.
3: Yep.
1: Because I think if you're going to throw the celly, you have to be willing to have the celly thrown back at you. And I'm curious if Jeffrey Yahn, we know he can dish it. Can Jeffrey Yahn take it, Emmett? I think we don't know the answer to that.
3: Well, we should find out soon. And again, I'm not a party pooper. I'm not antiquated. I'm not back in my day. I like personality in the game. But it is, like, his celebration is wild. Yeah, like, you know what I'm saying? If you've never seen it.
1: Emmett, he gives up back-to-back doubles to start an inning. Gives up a run. Strikes out the number 8 hitter. And literally acts like, you know, he just struck somebody out to end the 6th inning of Game 6 of the World Series. Mm-hmm. I'm Aaron Goldhammer. He's Emmett Golden. You can check us out on ESPN Radio, the ESPN app on SiriusXM Channel 80. 888-SAY-ESPN is the number if you want to jump in with us. Let's go to Raleigh, North Carolina, where Rick is standing by and has advice for me taking my kids to their first football game today. What's up, Rick?
2: Hey, not a whole lot. Hope you guys are doing well. I don't have advice for you. I was going to tell you a story about my first exposure to a legend. My dad, okay. I was playing Little League baseball, and the Raleigh farm team here was St. Louis. And we went to the game, and the vice president of personnel development for the Cardinals was there. Got a chance to go up, shake his hand, get his autograph, and that's how I met Stan Musial.
3: Wow. Stan the man.
1: The model of awesome, consistency. Rick. You know, you realize these moments, like the one that I'm going to have with my kids today, and I don't know whether they're going to have a chance to meet a legend or a former player, but it sticks out to me what you remember. See, Emmett, Rick in Raleigh doesn't remember his parents spending $50 on a Cardinal hat or a, you know, he remembers the fact that he got to shake the hand of an all-time Cardinal legend.
3: Okay, my son, Ethan, my youngest son, remembers that I bought him that jersey. He doesn't remember that the first play that Myles Garrett came into the game, he got his first sack in what's going to be a Hall of Fame career. Ethan does not remember that. He remembers that jersey I bought.
1: So, okay, but when you took him to wrestling and he actually got to go backstage and meet a couple of the wrestlers, like, he remembers.
3: Oh, yeah, for sure, for sure.
1: I got to think about this as, like, creating memories and not just throwing money to make memories. Like, more things than money can make memories is one of the things I'm taking out of today's show.
3: Yeah, but the money don't hurt.
1: 888-SAY-ESPN. 888-729-3776. Coming up, your last chance to give me advice, because we're going to be on our way over to the stadium here momentarily. I'm Aaron Goldhammer. He's Emmett Golden. This is Hammer and Emmett on ESPN Radio and the ESPN app.
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35: Don't doubt Cignetti. 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
35: 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Go get one of the best quarterbacks in the portal. 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Nobody even knew who the hell Fernando Mendoza
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35: They're going to make another run in the CFP. 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I ain't doubting that guy.
7: Amber and Ian. 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
18: At Colorado State, but I digress.
19: All right, let's go out to Iowa City, bring in Jared. Jared, tell us about the time you took your daughter to her first game.
20: Well, we had a couple tickets we bought earlier in the year. Wanted to make sure she got a chance to get Caitlin Clark playing. Ended up being Indiana and Iowa, which was for the Big Ten lead to decide who's going to be in, you know, going through the rest of the games. And they were down by 2. Game was just playing. Our seats were right behind the basket. Beautiful seats. And down by 2, Caitlin had the ball. Hit that 3. Boom.
19: Wow.
20: The stadium went crazy. So for first game experience for a kid, I don't think that could be topped.
19: Yeah.
20: For a little daughter getting to see, you know, an idol like that.
19: How did your daughter react? What was her reaction like?
20: Oh, I got some pictures. She's okay. Like posing with her, like, hand under her, like the whole stadium behind her. Like, she was super excited.
19: That's all. Is she hooping now? Does she now, you know, want to be a basketball player?
20: She does. I coached her for T-ball this summer.
19: Okay.
20: She's going to do different sports at different times. She's mostly a gymnast, but.
19: Nice.
20: You know,
19: nice.
20: Getting her into sports, and we're doing it the slow way.
19: Jared, thank you so much for the call. That's a hell of a game, Sam, to be your first, seeing Caitlin Clark hit a buzzer beater to win the game.
18: I actually, you know, funny story, hosted shows right outside the arena where I think they played the Final Four was in Cleveland, I believe, in 24. Yep. And we had a set there. And seeing the crowds for Iowa, and I know they didn't go all the way that year, but man, like that was a little bit eye-opening for me. And even as somebody that's covered the WNBA for a long time here at ESPN, I didn't really understand or at least appreciate the fandom for Caitlin Clark in Iowa and what she means to that team. Man, that was eye-opening for me. And I'm sure, you know, bringing a daughter to that game, that's got to be special. I can only hope to have something like that.
19: He's Sam Ravage. I'm Emmett Golden. It's Hammer and Emmett on ESPN Radio. I saw this story and my brain short-circuited because I don't understand it.
18: You're not the only one.
19: Yes. So a federal appeals court has paused an order granting an extra year of NCAA eligibility for 2022 grads. So there are players who are trying to make the NFL right now that if they don't, they could go back to college?
18: Right.
19: That just sounds weird to say.
18: It sounds very counterintuitive, but I think the absolute easiest way to put it, and I'll try to dumb this down a little bit because I don't really fully understand it myself, to be fair, but college sports, Emmett, right now is in a massive legal game of whack-a-mole. Every time the NCAA tries to enforce eligibility ruling, a judge smashes it down. So in about 30 seconds, I'm going to try to get through this. The root cause. So the NCAA kind of passed a rule giving future athletes 5 full years to play, but cut off the high school class of 2022. So guys who ran out of time this spring, those players sued, saying it's kind of an illegal monopoly rule blocking them from NIL money, right? So then 3 weeks ago, a federal judge agreed with the players and issued kind of a nationwide order. And suddenly, guys who were out of eligibility, graduated, or even at NFL rookie camps were trying to kind of come back and crash college rosters like a week before kickoff. And then yesterday, a federal appeals court hit the emergency brakes on all of it and paused that nationwide ruling and said, we can't let thousands of former players disrupt locked-in rosters a week before the season starts while we hear a full appeal. So there is still chaos going on. The federal pause really only applies to one lawsuit. Dozens of players are bypassing this federal system that we have entirely, and they're going to local courts, places like Louisiana seems to be popping up a lot, Georgia, obviously Colorado, and getting local judges really to force them onto rosters in a way. But yeah, the federal court, I guess, tried to cool things down yesterday.
19: Yeah.
18: Right? But local and state judges are still handing out these backdoor passes now. So the NCAA, as we have known for a long time, has zero authority left. So courtrooms are running college football rosters right now.
19: And this is all wild because, think about the college teams who have their rosters set and all that. You only have X amount of scholarships that you can give each year. So if it's a guy who gets cut from the NFL and he's able to go back to college, you got to assume they're going to give that guy a scholarship, right? So then they're going to pull someone else's scholarship. It is a complete mess. And it's only going to happen on the top end. I'd be shocked if someone gets cut from the NFL and goes, I'm going to go play for Kent State or something like that.
18: Yes, I would agree with that. I think you're looking at the LSUs of the world that might try to add a running back in there. You're looking at the top echelon of college football that might try to dabble in this. Having said that, I do think that the writing was on the wall for this, Emmett. Even back in college basketball season, the Charles Bediako situation?
19: Yep.
18: I was hosting Countdown to Game Day there, and when that news broke and Bediako was coming back to Alabama, I remember saying very clearly, it is a matter of time that the moment we see a football player go to the NFL in training camp, we are going to see them come back to college because the pathway is now paved for them to do that. And here we are in August, and that's exactly what happened. Players who went to NFL training camps, players who had 2 sacks in NFL preseason games are entering the transfer portal, and it is just complete chaos. And I've heard these theories out there. I'm curious to get your thoughts on this.
19: Uh-huh.
18: I've heard people say that the NCAA is maybe taking a little bit more of a back seat to some of these legal battles because they know what the outcome is already going to be. In essence, yeah, they're going to lose these cases, right? So is the NCAA better off losing these cases in order to sound the alarm even further to get congressional support or collective bargaining, whatever you want to do? Like, does the NCAA have a play here to say, all right, look, you guys do what you want to do. We're out. We're not going to try really hard to try these cases, you know?
19: Yeah, I think that's probably the best way to go about it. The NCAA's biggest problem is that people are loyal to the universities, not the league, you know, not the governing body, right? Like in the NFL, sue the NFL if you want to, right? It's not happening, right? Because all the cases will be tried in New York, you know, and the NFL kind of has some power there. But if LSU, you know, wants to go to court, they're going to go to a Louisiana court. And some tells me they have some connections to judges and alumni and stuff like that. And I think that's the biggest problem with the NCAA is that the states have the power, you know, because the programs have the power, not the governing body.
18: Exactly. By the way, I don't know what the bar exam looks like in the state of Louisiana, but yeah, there has to be like a question in there: is will you support Louisiana State University athletics?
19: Right. You say no, they're like you failed
18: that's
19: the bar.
18: Right. That's a basic question asked on every Louisiana State bar exam. But yeah, no, I mean, like again, like Bediako showed that he just showed every athlete in America that if the NCAA tells you no, you don't just pack your bags anymore. You just find a local judge who wants to see the home team win, get a 14-day injunction, and then just crash the roster. Like that's that's the formula that has been laid out, and it continues to be exploited, if you want to call it that. I also like I don't really blame the coaches though, because they're going with what is allowed right now, and that's what's allowed.
19: And coaches have to win.
18: Right.
19: That's the other. Yeah. That's the other thing. You can't go, oh, no, I'm going to pass up on a guy, you know, that could help us win.
18: No
19: He's
18: doubt.
19: Sam Ravage. I'm Emmett Golden. It's Hammer and Emmett. Coming up next, Alabama names a new starting quarterback. What does that mean for the Crimson Tide?
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24: Montana News on the Northern News Network. I'm Ken Adelblue. The windmill fire north of Reed Point has grown to more than 3,600 acres. It's just 1% contained. Stillwater County has issued a pre-evacuation notice, urging residents to be ready to leave if conditions worsen. Fire officials say the most active areas are on the north, northwest, and southwest sides. The fire started Wednesday, and its cause remains under investigation. Additional firefighting resources are on the way. Isabel Ashley, an intern with Code Girls United, which works to help girls in rural communities learn coding and computer science, explained on Voices of Montana how the nonprofit had a positive impact on her life.
25: When I started the program, I was 10 years old, and I was super shy. It was super cool to be able to learn more about coding. That's what I would like to have as my future career. I love being able to provide that opportunity to other girls who might also be interested in computer science or some other STEM field.
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24: Prickly Pear Land Trust has purchased nearly 200 acres west of Helena to protect wildlife habitat, public access, and nearby military training operations. The roughly $1 million War Eagle Hill property connects to Helena, Lewis and Clark National Forest, and Bureau of Land Management lands. The purchase was supported by Defense Department funding, and public access will be offered through Montana Fish, Wildlife, and Parks Block Management Program. 47-year-old Butte resident Adam Joseph Sarvis has been sentenced to 2 years in federal prison in a multi-state fentanyl trafficking case. Sarvis was the final of 13 defendants sentenced in the operation, which moved fentanyl from Phoenix into Montana, Washington, and Texas. Authorities seized more than 10 kilograms of fentanyl, while the other defendants received prison terms ranging from 32 to 136 months. I'm Ken Adelblu, Northern News Network.
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19: Starting quarterback Keelan Russell has been named the starting quarterback for the Crimson Tide coming up for this 2026 season. And I see that UA's NIL Collective announced this. That is the biggest story to me. We have the NIL Collective announcing stories. Are they helping in the decisions now? That's my question.
18: It's a fair question that needs to be brought up, needs to be talked more. I'm glad we're discussing it. I do think that the NIL, the NIL collectives, I don't think they have a say per se. I don't think that Alabama is going to pay $87.5 million to DeBoer over a 7-year span if the collective was making the money, but yeah. I digress. A little bit more, I think, about this decision and what it says to me. So, bottom line, this offense has to be better. It just has to be. The Tide were 15th in the conference last year. They were 123rd in the country in rushing. They average just over 100 yards per game. That needs to be better. Obviously, Austin Mack followed DeBoer from Washington prior to the 2024 season, and I think the plan was for Austin Mack to take over this offense. Now he's kind of going into his third year in this system, and the fact that DeBoer went with Keelan Russell tells me that the offensive line is not where it needs to be. Mm. Because Austin Mack is more of a pocket passer, per se. Keelan Russell impressed in the spring game, and he was the number one dual threat quarterback in the 2025 class. So his ability to maneuver in and out of the pocket and extend plays lends itself maybe to an offensive line that's just getting its footing early on in the season, rather than a guy like Austin Mack who doesn't necessarily have the legs that Keelan Russell does. But the other part of this equation, Emmett, is the fact that Alabama just has not run the ball well. Now, Kalen DeBoer hasn't exactly been like a run-first coach, even going back to Washington. And for years, Alabama was one of, if not the most physical, bruising football teams in the country when it came to running the ball. And that just hasn't been the case. Last year, I think they ranked like 120th in rush attempts per game. It was just, and the running struggles were just never more evident. I just go back to the SEC championship game against Georgia. Alabama had -3 rush yards in that game. -3. Wow. Yeah. Like, that can't happen again. Russell, regardless of who the starting quarterback is going to need some help. I'm excited to see what this looks like and what this offense looks like now. But yeah, that does tell me a little bit as to where this offense is currently sitting. Now that DeBoer says, all right, Russell, here's the ball.
19: It's actually interesting, you know, that you, when you bring that up about the running game and them not really running the ball, so much of the identity that Alabama has had. Look at all the great running backs that they've had throughout the years. So I'm surprised that, knowing DeBoer is not big on running the ball, that they decided to bring him in, because they obviously, I'm sure, were aware of his offensive philosophy. When it comes to recruiting, are they not recruiting top-tier running backs, like maybe they did in the past? Have you seen a change from that standpoint?
18: So they have 5-star EJ Carroll. He's made some noise. His spring was a little bit limited by some injuries, but they got a stable of running backs in that room. Daniel Hill's kind of a bigger back, but yeah, I mean, when you average 3.4 yards per carry last year, which is the third worst mark I think since like 1970, things have to change there in Tuscaloosa. And the wide receiver room hasn't been great. I mean, you probably remember the name Ryan Williams. It's now Ryan Coleman Williams. For that entire year, 2 years ago, we were saying, oh, he was just 18 years old, right?
19: Right.
18: He's 20 years old now, and last year was a down year. So can Ryan Coleman Williams sustain success over the course of a season? He hasn't been the same since. Lottie Brooks is another good wide receiver, had some clutch catches as a true freshman last year. It's just, it really is like an amazing state of affairs for a program that recently has produced the likes of just great running backs year over year over year to be in the position that they are right now heading into the year. I think they're going to rely on Keelan Russell to use his legs a little bit this year too.
19: Yeah, and Coleman Williams was a guy a couple years ago. Everybody was saying they didn't know if it was him or Jeremiah Smith were the best young receivers in college football. There's no question.
18: No debate.
19: You know who that is now. What do you think is the ceiling for Alabama this year?
18: Well, you guys were talking about it a little bit earlier, too, and what the hot seat looks like for Kalen DeBoer. I think it can get hot in the sense that people might be calling for him to lose his job. I don't think, pending some sort of just utter disaster this year, Kalen DeBoer is going to be the head coach of Alabama for the foreseeable future. I mean, look, by any reasonable and rational standards, Alabama had a really good second season under Kalen DeBoer last year, but this is Alabama. Reason and rationality left the building a long time ago.
19: You hear the Paul Feinbaum show.
18: Sure.
19: You know?
18: Yeah, absolutely. This is not a program that plays for great seasons, right? I mean, they play for championships.
19: Right.
18: And that's where the bar is at. So, and it's not fair for anybody to compare to Saban. Ohio State seemed to transition just fine, you know, to Ryan Day. Mm-hmm. But I do think that the fact that the last time that we saw Alabama, they didn't look like they even belonged on the same field.
19: Right.
18: Right? Like, that has to change. So I think at a minimum, going to the college football playoff this year, because that's what they did last year. Winning a game, I think, is right where the bar should be. I think winning two would be a really good season for Alabama this year in the playoff.
19: You bring up Ryan Day. Now it's all good. You go back, was it 3 years ago? Sure. The year before they won the national championship.
18: Losing to Michigan again? Yeah.
19: Yeah, lost to Michigan, and everybody here in Ohio was, get him out of here.
18: Right.
19: You know, he can't beat Michigan. He loses big games. Then you win a national championship, and the following year you beat Michigan. Then all of a sudden that slows down a little bit. And you know what? It sounds stupid. It is. It's very simplistic. DeBoer wins a national championship. Then all of a sudden all those irrational Alabama fans will be fine.
18: All that goes away, right? And I do think there are a couple of coaches going into the season that are under the same like umbrella that Ryan Day was under before he won the national championship. I think Kalen DeBoer is under that umbrella. I think Dan Lanning is going to be hearing a lot about that out in Oregon. Elsewhere in the Big Ten, I mean, USC is another team people are pretty high on this year. They have some high expectations. So I think there are a couple of other coaches out there that, like, have you won the big one? That what have you done for me lately culture? When you consider the fact that, like, in college football now, I would say that improving players, growing players, isn't exactly forefront of mind in a lot of these colleges. Like, I'm paying you to do a job right now. So if you're really good at covering your player at playing cornerback, you're going to play cornerback, but we're not going to really put a lot of emphasis and time into your personal growth, because that's not what we're paying you for. We're paying you for what you're good at right now to win games.
19: It's development, you know, is that they're not locked
18: that's
19: in.
18: Gone.
19: Yeah, a couple years ago, I kind of went through it as my son was being recruited.
18: Sure.
19: Because it's like, okay, the kid needs to put a little bit of weight on. And it, like, there were days in the past where, okay, they knew that. They were getting kids, and they go, okay, we put 10 pounds, he's going to be great. Well, now they're like, nah, we'll just hit the portal. You know, and get a guy whose body is already ready, who has already been through college football. So the changing, not just NIL, but the transfer portal, it makes it so you have to win now. Because no bad recruiting classes anymore, and, you know, portal classes.
18: And just to tie it back to this situation at Alabama with Keelan Russell, that is exactly what you're saying. I mean, Austin Mack has been in this system for 3 years. He has been developing. But right now, what Alabama needs is a guy like Keelan Russell. For whatever reason, Kalen DeBoer decided this is the reason we're going with this guy. He has seen enough over 3 years from Austin Mack to say it's not getting the job done for what we need at the current moment, where the state of the program is in Tuscaloosa.
19: Absolutely. He's Sam Ravage. I'm in. It's Hammer and Emmett on ESPN Radio. Coming up next, keep on weighing in on your first professional sports game that either you went to as a kid or the first time you took your children or your child to a game. 888-SAY-ESPN. That's 888-729-3776. But coming up as well, what's going on with Joe Burrow? Is it now or never for the Bengals? That's straight ahead on Hammer and Emmett.
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14: And we're watching this game, and it's snowing, sleeting, raining, like worse conditions, which out in Wyoming, you're used to that. So you deal with it and it changes and whatnot. But my parents fashioned parkas for us, for me and my sister, and for all of us really, out of hefty garbage bags. So we're sitting in the stands wearing garbage bags, trying to stay dry and warm somewhat.
15: And it was memorable, obviously. John, thank you for the call. Sounds like that's going to be the Goldhammer's memory of of this Browns game, of going in a downpour and thunder and lightning and all that stuff.
16: Yeah. A memory's a memory, right? It's not
15: true.
16: Always involving the game.
15: True.
16: I told you I was at the 04 World Series. I remember the game, but I really remember being under that desk falling asleep next to a space heater.
15: Yeah, that's awesome. That is awesome. This wasn't my first game. You talk about rain and weather. Man, covering the 2016 World Series in a rain delay.
16: Oh, yeah.
15: Yeah, in the ninth inning. That, kind of took away my dreams of the Guardians winning a World Series. But the Cubs got theirs, right? So I guess I should feel good about that, even though I don't. 888-SAY-ESPN. That's 888-729-3776. Let's go to Denver and bring in Brian. Brian, what was your experience the first time you went to a game?
17: All right. Great to be on with you, fellas. I grew up in South Florida back in the late 70s, early 80s, and of course we didn't have a baseball team down there, so my dad's resident baseball team was the Atlanta Braves. He decided to take my brother and I up to Atlanta for a three-game series against the L.A. Dodgers. My favorite player, Dale Murphy, I was hanging on that fence. I just wanted to meet Dale Murphy, and he bypassed all the kids at that fence. But you know who I met? I met Fernando Valenzuela, I met Steve Sachs, and I met Pedro Guerrero that day. The Dodgers swept the Braves. I've been a Dodger fan ever since.
15: Wow, that's awesome. Thank you for the call. Man, I mean, that was some cool people to meet for a young man.
16: Dodgers are a little bit of in a different tax bracket right now, I think, yeah. Brian, than they were back then.
15: They're different. I played a lot of baseball growing up, and I was a pitcher. And one of my favorite pitchers was Julian Tavares, for the then Indians. And I cut school twice in my life. I got caught once. And, so the second time that I cut school, I went to a mall, me and my friends, and we saw Julian Tavares, and he stopped and talked to us, and it was amazing, right? Blew my mind.
16: Right.
15: Now, Sam, the thing about me is I can't keep a secret if it's that awesome, right? So I'm in the car riding home, like, I gotta tell my dad I met Julian Tavares, right? This is awesome, but I can't say, Dad, I was cutting school and saw Julian Tavares. I can't do this. So I told my friend, like, man, just drive around for like 30 minutes. All right, just drive around for 30 minutes. So he did. He dropped me off at home. My dad's like, what happened? You're a little, kind of a little late. I go, oh, man, me and Greg went to the mall, and you're never gonna believe this. I met Julian Tavares. He was like, oh, that's awesome. So I got away. Not very often did I pull a fast one on my dad, who was a Cleveland police officer. I did that day because I just had to tell him about meeting one of my idols.
16: More important, I think, than what you were learning in chemistry that day.
15: Oh,
16: you know what?
15: By far.
16: Worth it. A little white lie never hurt anybody.
15: By far. Some wild things have happened to the Yankees this year. We know they're still waiting for Aaron Judge to kind of come back. Well, someone else just got hurt. Let's hear from Aaron Boone, the Yankees manager. What exactly happened to Giancarlo Stanton?
18: I have an update on G. He unfortunately has strained his other calf in his running a couple days ago. Had fallen and the other calf is strained, so it's a moderate grade. So what that means moving forward, we're not ruling anything out. He'll obviously continue to work to try and get it right and hopefully be available, but obviously we're at a point in the calendar where it gets challenging, but you also never know.
15: So he fell down while he was running and strained his other calf muscle, as he had already strained the first one. Sam, look, they're in the first wild card substantially. I don't think they have to worry about that. But, man, some bad luck to some of the biggest stars for the Yankees this year.
16: This is bad. This is not good. for nothing else than just for morale, because Yankee fans have been waiting for the better part of this entire season for the return of Aaron Judge, for the return of Giancarlo Stanton, and then basically for that entire outfield. So this is concerning. Now, even with the absences of those players, they have been staying afloat, like you mentioned. Yeah. They do have that 9.5 game lead in the wild card. I think they're only 3 games back from Tampa Bay right now, who's lost back-to-back games. So, yeah, like, they've been able to maintain a certain level of expectations there in New York. But I go back to the trade deadline, Emmett, a little bit with the Yankees, because there were some missed opportunities there for this Yankees team to add more offense. And they got, you know, the NL leader in slugging percentage at the time, Luis Garcia Jr. They also got that much-needed right-handed bat in Elliot Ramos. But in traditional, like, Yankees fashion, enough is never enough. And in a situation like this, where you don't have a Giancarlo Stanton coming back in the timetable that was initially expected, this is an issue. And I will say this. I'm not a doctor, Emmett. I don't think you are either.
15: No, I'm not.
16: But when it comes to a guy at the size of Giancarlo Stanton, the lower half of the body is so, so crucial when it comes to generating that power. And when these players get a little bit older and they start tacking on some of these injuries, it just becomes a little bit harder and it takes longer to recover from an injury like that.
15: Yeah, and then once they kind of start, the soft tissue injuries start, they seem to linger. Even if he is able to come back this season, you know, what's the chances that he aggravates it in the playoffs, you know, or something like that? So you're right. They had an opportunity to add for sure. I think they felt like a young guy like Lombard Jr. would come up and provide some stuff, and they wouldn't have to give up assets because he was one of the assets that everybody wanted, you know.
16: When and we can see why. We see why now, right?
15: Yes.
16: But he's been great, too. And I am just a little bit worried about this. This does not spell great news for New York.
15: He's Sam Ravage. I'm Emmett Golden. This is Hammer and Emmett. Winnows with Zeno coming up next.
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23: Montana News on the Northern News Network. I'm Ken Adelblue. The windmill fire north of Reed Point has grown to more than 3,600 acres. It's just 1% contained. Stillwater County has issued a pre-evacuation notice, urging residents to be ready to leave if conditions worsen. Fire officials say the most active areas are on the north, northwest, and southwest sides. The fire started Wednesday, and its cause remains under investigation. Additional firefighting resources are on the way. Isabel Ashley, an intern with Code Girls United, which works to help girls in rural communities learn coding and computer science, explained on Voices of Montana how the nonprofit had a positive impact on her life.
24: When I started the program, I was 10 years old, and I was super shy. It was super cool to be able to learn more about coding. That's what I would like to have as my future career. I love being able to provide that opportunity to other girls who might also be interested in computer science or some other STEM field.
23: Keeping you connected, this is the Northern News Network.
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0: 24th to the 26th at the DoubleTree in downtown Billings. 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
23: Prickly Pear Land Trust has purchased nearly 200 acres west of Helena to protect wildlife habitat, public access, and nearby military training operations. The roughly $1 million War Eagle Hill property connects to Helena, Lewis and Clark National Forest, and Bureau of Land Management lands. The purchase was supported by Defense Department funding, and public access will be offered through Montana Fish, Wildlife, and Parks Block Management Program. 47-year-old Butte resident Adam Joseph Sarvis has been sentenced to 2 years in federal prison in a multi-state fentanyl trafficking case. Sarvis was the final of 13 defendants sentenced in the operation, which moved fentanyl from Phoenix into Montana, Washington, and Texas. Authorities seized more than 10 kilograms of fentanyl, while the other defendants received prison terms ranging from 32 to 136 months. I'm Ken Edelblue, Northern News Network.
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13: They have very little patience to let head coaches stay here who haven't turned things around. So this is a highly important decision for Todd Monken. And he doesn't necessarily have the greatest of options to choose from. I mean, it feels like, without denigrating any specific player, it really is the best of all bad options. Because in reality, Mia, if any of these guys were legitimate starters, this would be an easy decision. It would be done already. Right? If they had had enough of a track record and enough starting experience to say, this is our starter, we wouldn't be having this conversation. So this is the best of all bad options that you have to choose from and try to make it work. You got to make chicken salad out of you-know-what, and I don't know if I want to eat any of this chicken salad platter at all, and I'm not sure Todd Monken does either, but this is the hand that he was dealt when he accepted this job, and he knew that going in, so you didn't have to take the job. He could have just stayed exactly where he was and continued to do what he wanted to do. He decided to move on, and this is the lot in life that he chose. Get this thing wrong, and it could be a very bad first year and a very uphill battle going forward. However, if he gets it right and they could start to win some games and be more competitive, and turn themselves into an 8, 7, or 8 win team, guess what? Yeah, you may have solved a problem that many other coaches prior to you could not do.
7: Now, let's make sure all of our bases are covered. He could not return, most likely, to where he previously was coaching because John Harbaugh was let go by the Baltimore Ravens. He could have followed John Harbaugh and been Jackson Dart's OC. Instead, he chooses, and I do not fault Todd Monken in the least, because you cannot guarantee in life you're ever going to get a crack at being one of 32 head coaches in the NFL. And so I respect him for taking the leap, regardless of the situation. In the same vein, though, Zeno, we have sat here and waxed poetic about if you're Kevin O'Connell in Minnesota, for the betterment of Justin Jefferson and his prime as he approaches the age 27 season, you needed to put install Kyler Murray as your starting quarterback in order to maximize Justin Jefferson. You now have, between your first and second round picks in Cleveland, with Casey Concepcion, who looks like he got shot out of a cannon every single time he touches the football so far in his young NFL career, and Denzel Boston, you now have two potential elite playmakers. And so, the question is, Deshaun Watson, whether you like him or not, has played in the NFL at a high level before. It has been 6 years since that high level, but he obviously has pelts on the wall that Shedeur Sanders does not. And so I think a lot of this comes into question of where do you believe the Browns are in this quote-unquote build that GM Andrew Berry refuses to admit is a true rebuild, because they are reloading behind the scenes and still trying to be competitive, but recognizing they're building an infrastructure for their eventual quarterback of the future.
13: Yeah, well, the infrastructure is really important, and I think when it comes down to it, if there is any hope for the Browns to turn this thing around, they've got to get this position right first. I mean, there are some things about Cleveland that are really positive. There are some things about this team that, you know, you can build off of if you get some stable quarterback play. I would argue, too, the one thing we're not talking about enough is the fact that that Myles Garrett guy might change the entire construct of their defense. So even if their offense gets right and improves, I don't know if that necessarily translates to a lot more wins, but the question is, can you be competitive on offense? Can you keep yourself in games? I mean, you know, theoretically, Mia, every team in the NFL is only 2 or 3 players away from being a playoff team. Doesn't matter whether you're the worst team in the league last year.
7: That's how the league is built. The league is built on parity.
13: Exactly. And so the point simply is that it's one of these things where, you know, the infrastructure of the team and the completeness of the team are going to be a big part of the quarterback being successful, or at least creating more wins and the appearance that we're more successful.
7: Shedeur Sanders has trotted out with the Cleveland Browns offense. None of the 5 expected starting linemen are dressed for this game, although it was reported that Spencer Fano, their other first-round pick from this past April's draft, was expected to play. Do not see him out there right now. I could just be overlooking, or perhaps the report I saw is not true. Denzel Boston is expected to play today. Casey Concepcion is not. Let's hear from our Dan Graziano on Unsportsmanlike. He says Shedeur could win this job because he doesn't think Browns fans are really that keen on the nasty man, Deshaun Watson.
12: I think there's a lot of signs that they're leaning toward Watson, but I don't think it's impossible for Shedeur Sanders to go out there and light it up and make them rethink it. I don't believe Deshaun Watson, to my knowledge, has performed at a level that makes it, oh, we got to go with this guy. It may be that they're leaning that way. It may be that they go that way. But I don't believe that either one of these guys has been awesome throughout this offseason, throughout this training camp, throughout this preseason. And if you're still waiting to see awesome and you see it, like if Shedeur Sanders does everything you need him to do and looks amazing, then I think, you know, you really do have to rethink what you want to do here. So the Deshaun Watson experiment in Cleveland, the owner has said it was a failure. Mm-hmm. To run him out as the starter, I just don't see how Cleveland fans are going to rally around that.
7: And that's where I go back, Zeno, to the comments from Deshaun Watson at the onset of training camp, when he referred to he and his wife buying a house in East Cleveland, being there all summer, enjoying their time. It almost felt like a sales pitch to be like, yeah, I know the trade was a failure, but I want to be here. I like Cleveland. I like you fans. It felt like a last-ditch effort by Deshaun Watson to try to bring the fan base to his side of the aisle, because at this point in time, it does feel like and again, I don't want to speak for Emmett Golden and Aaron Goldhammer and all the great folks at ESPN Cleveland, but at least from what I see populate through my algorithm of their interactions online, it seems like the fans have spoken and they want to see Shador Sanders as their quarterback. Would you agree with that assessment?
13: Yeah, I think there's probably more of a fan sentiment to, you know, Shador being the starter, not only from name recognition, but youth as well and long-term viability. You know, the public sentiment for Deshaun Watson kind of was wasted with the size of his contract and the fact that his contract, many fans would feel, has probably hampered their ability to put a good team together in subsequent years. All that said, and I keep telling this to everybody here in Atlanta, coaches will play the quarterback that gives them the best chance to win.
7: Right.
13: Coaches do not, NFL head coaches, GMs sort of think this way. NFL head coaches do not think, well, you know, I'm going to have a lot of time with this guy, or I want to find out what we have. Coaches are measured in wins. That's how they keep their job. It doesn't matter if they win ugly. It doesn't matter if their offense stinks and their defense is great. If their offense is great and their defense stinks, coaches keep their job by winning and making the playoffs. That's the only barometer they're measured against. So the idea that a coach is going to sit there and go, well, I'm going to go with the younger guy because I want to see what he looks like and see what... That's not how they do things. That's not how they make decisions. They put the quarterback under center who gives them the best chance to win every single Sunday or every single week. So I think that's ultimately what Todd Monken is going to decide to do, regardless of what the fans want. If Shador is that guy, then that's who they're going with. I don't think there's any really conjecture about any of that.
7: It is about who has the higher floor, not who has the higher ceiling. Coming up, going through growing pains. Wow, words are hard today, Zeno. Going through growing pains. Yeah, it's Saturday here on Game Day on ESPN Radio.
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19: Montana News on the Northern News Network. I'm Ken Adelblue. The Montana Department of Natural Resources and Conservation reports 12 new fires in the past 24 hours, with 12 large fires currently active. So far this year, 1,735 fires have burned nearly 119,500 acres statewide. Over 30 volunteers with the Billings Clinic will be on hand at this weekend's Big Sky International Air Show. Dr. Daniel Junco tells us about their roles.
20: We'll have physicians, APPs, we'll have RNs, paramedics, EMTs. We'll have physical and occupational therapy there. We'll have basic first aid. We're going to have a respite area that's located at our med flight hangar for those folks who need to get out of the sun.
19: The Big Sky International Air Show, featuring the Navy Blue Angels, will take place Saturday and Sunday at Billings Logan International Airport. Keeping you connected, this is the Northern News Network.
21: The For the Farmers Tour has already celebrated producers across central Montana, and we're excited to head east for our final stop. 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We'll see you August 25th in Culbertson for another great day on the For the Farmers Tour.

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5: I'm Dave Mager in Cleveland. The battle for starting quarterback. Shedeur Sanders played the first half, 9 for 11 for 74 yards, one touchdown, one INT. Deshaun Watson now in the game, 1 for 4 for minus 1 yard. Bills lead 17-7 in the third. It's on NFL Network. For Atlanta, all eyes on undrafted rookie quarterback Jack Strand. The 13-yard touchdown pass, then this run from 16 yards.
6: Shotgun for Strand. Looks right. Moves up in the pocket.
7: Go get it,
6: at
7: Jack.
6: The 10, the 5, touchdown! Jack Strand.
7: He just
6: marched the Falcons 78 yards in 4 snaps.
5: West Durham 92-9 the game. Jack Strand from Minnesota State Moorhead, 12 for 17 for 212 in the air, and the Falcons beat Indianapolis 34-6. The Ravens, Joe Fignano, throws an 8-yard touchdown pass to LeJonte Wester, and Baltimore leads Minnesota 13-3 in the fourth. Baseball, Dylan Cease of the Blue Jays. No hits allowed through 6 1/3, then Gaz Chisholm just broke it up with a single, and Toronto leads the Yankees 3-0 in the seventh. Sixth inning, Brewers 4, Atlanta 1. The Phillies have won 7 straight. They've got St. Louis. It's on ESPN Radio with the pregame at 5:30 Eastern Time. Little League World Series all day on ESPN. Third inning, Hamilton, Ohio 2, Bridgewater, Massachusetts 0.
8: Hey, it's Evan Cohen. Coming up Monday, Sam Darnold and the Seahawks are trying to repeat as champions this year. But I'll tell you whether or not I think they have enough pieces in place to actually get it done. 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

0: 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My co-host here on Game Day on ESPN Radio, Mark Zeno's predictions when it comes to the group of five, or rather group of six. Now we say six and power four, Zeno. Which of those teams could sneak into the 12-team college football playoff this upcoming year? We saw two teams from the quote-unquote mid-majors make their way into the 12-team field in the postseason last year. Who for you is that sneaky, keep an eye on this dark horse headed into 2026?
1: I think Liberty's probably going to win Conference USA. I don't know how much of a college football playoff contender that they would be, but given where, you know, that conference is and whether they can stay undefeated, because, you know, that's obviously going to be the big part about it. But I'm not a huge, you know, I'm sort of anti-group of six even getting in the college football playoff, to be perfectly honest with you. Like, if you can earn a ranking in the top 12, great. But if you don't earn it, then you don't belong there. I'm not a fan of the automatic bids for the group of six. Sadly, whether you like it or not, this is not about inclusivity. It's not about everybody having the same, not everybody has the same shot, period. They don't. And that's just the construct and the landscape of college football, and has been for the better part of 50 years, right? I get that there is some level of wanting to sort of level the playing field, but the playing field has never been more unlevel than it is right now with NIL. So I want the best 12 teams in the country. I don't care, you know, what conference you won or didn't win or whatever. Give me the best 12 teams, because I think that's what's best for the sport and the viewership of the sport. And if the college football playoff is an entertainment product, then guess what? Give me the best 12 teams. But that's one team that I've circled this year, Jamie Chadwick and the Flames, to be able to turn things around.
0: Because let's go back to one of the final years of the four-team college football playoff, Zeno, where Cincinnati was worthy of that number four seed. Correct me if I'm wrong. Desmond Ridder, Sauce Gardner, that was a team and a group of players who had been together in that league, which at that time was not a power four group, a power four school. Now they are. They had been there together for years. It's something we talk about when it comes to college basketball. Seemingly the entire month of March, is Cinderella dead because of NIL and the transfer portal, where those players who would have played together and formed this bond that could overcome the talent of a power four school, that doesn't exist anymore because those groups are not sticking it out over a four-year period together.
1: Right. By the way, Jamie Chadwell, sorry, I misspoke a moment ago, not Chadwick, but wanted to correct myself. I think that when we look at the landscape of college football right now, what manifestly hasn't changed, when every season starts, there's really only six or eight teams that have a legitimate chance to win the entire thing. And you know who they are.
0: No,
1: right?
0: Can you list those six or eight? I might as well just start placing my my bets over at DraftKings, right? Who are those six or eight?
1: Sure, why not? I don't think it's a bad idea. Pick three of them and throw a pizza bet down on each one of them. I mean, you're not going to end up losing money when it's all said and done, given the prices right now. But I mean, that's just the reality of the sport and where it is right now. I mean, even if you look at, you know, the AP poll right now, I mean, Texas Tech and USC, do we really feel like they are teams that have a chance this year to win the national title?
0: Well, Texas Tech, I think, is by virtue of they will make the playoff because they are the best team in the Big 12, if for no other reason, because of strength of schedule and the dollars and cents that they've used to acquire talent for that roster.
1: Even at that, I mean, take teams in the Big Ten or the SEC, right? I mean, is Ole Miss really going to win a national title this year?
0: I mean, did anyone see him going to the semifinals last year?
1: No, we didn't. But, you know, that was more.
0: Did anyone see Miami making it all the way to the final with Carson Beck last year?
1: No, but the point is, like, without help, it doesn't feel like there is a clear path for some of these teams to get here once you get outside the top 12. I mean, and I get Ole Miss is inside the top 12. You know, I'm just kind of picking teams in that range at this point.
0: Yeah, I've got my BYU pen and my paper. I'm like waiting for the six or eight teams who realistically have a chance to win the national titles. And I'm ready to write them down right here on August the 22nd.
1: I mean, Notre Dame, Ohio State, Oregon, Georgia.
0: Oh, wait, slower. I can't write that fast. Notre Dame, Ohio State, Georgia. Oregon.
1: I would probably include, again, I'm higher in Alabama than most people. I would probably include Bama in that mix.
0: Okay.
1: Texas certainly has a shot, to say the least. And then if you wanted to put, I don't know how much I trust the Miami quarterback situation at this point. I have to see a little bit of a data point to figure out where they are. But I don't know that the rest of the SEC, A&M, Ole Miss, Oklahoma, LSU, like I don't really count them as real at this point. Teams that have a chance to win it. Now, obviously, things can change once we start playing games within the SEC, right? And we find out really who's good and who's not and who's really primed and in this thing and who's still struggling. But when you look at the top five teams that I gave you, I mean, if I gave you odds on those five to win it or the field, I mean, you know, it's not bad plus money to take those five teams to win it or the field.
0: No Indiana?
1: Again, I have to see some data points with the quarterback. I mean, when you change the quarterback, you have to have some semblance of understanding what that person is and how capable they really are. That's not a shot at the coaching, because the coaching absolutely matters, and we know Cignetti can coach. But what is their quarterback situation? Can it be duplicated as the same? Do we have?
0: We thought Kurt, 2 years ago when they made the playoff for the first time with Curtis Rourke, the thought was, wow, Kurt Cignetti's a miracle worker. And then they got Fernando Mendoza. And then they turned him into the number one overall pick. Josh Hoover, if only in a one-game sample size, lit the world on fire against, yes, UNC, who obviously was not much to cry home about in 2025, but stepped up onto the biggest of stages last year. Labor Day weekend, you got MJ in the house, you got LT in the house. And absolutely spoiled the Chapel Hill, Chapel Bill party. And he continued to, in my opinion, have a season that, well, no, it was not a Heisman-worthy season. He was productive in that TCU offense, and I think he's going to be even more productive because we've seen now with not one but two quarterbacks, one won the Heisman, one just led his team to the playoff, what Kurt Cignetti can do once he's given someone who is willing to adapt.
1: Yeah, I mean, again, I don't disagree with anything you said. Just from a wagering standpoint, I would want to see a couple of games under the belt to feel that I am more secure in that bet. But like I said, it's 6 to 8 teams every year that have a legitimate chance to win the thing. And everybody, I mean, even let's just even make it more simpler. Give me somebody outside the top 20, you know, or the top 18, right? I mean, SMU, Tennessee, Utah, Iowa, Houston. Do any of these teams? Are you really telling me they're going to go through a gauntlet of, hypothetically speaking, you know, something that resembles the idea of, let's call it, you know, Texas Tech, Georgia, and Notre Dame in three straight games? Is that what you're telling me? Those teams are good enough to beat those three teams in a row? Come on.
0: I don't know. That's why they roll the ball out, and that's why they play the game.
1: It is.
0: That's the beauty of college football. We have no idea. It's 18 to 23-year-olds. Anything could happen any single Saturday.
1: Again, you're not wrong. But when it comes to the idea of winning a national title, being one of the 12 best teams in the country to even have a chance to do it, I don't like their chances.
0: We did get Mark Zeno's 6 to 8 teams that could realistically win the college football playoff and the national title this year. Notre Dame, Ohio State, Georgia, Oregon, Alabama, Texas, maybe Miami and Indiana. Coming up, time to play all 17 games. 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
6: For Montana News on the Northern News Network, I'm Cody Ross. A windmill fire update shows that it's grown to nearly 4,000 acres, 8 miles north of Reed Point in Stillwater County, with no containment reported. 100 personnel, 15 engines, and additional heavy equipment are battling the fire. Erratic winds cause overnight spotting, while crews work to protect nearby power and energy infrastructure. Residents remain under a pre-evacuation ready notice, and winds gusting up to 45 miles per hour could challenge firefighters this afternoon. Brian Berkey with Montana Fish, Wildlife, and Parks Region 7 says anyone heading into eastern Montana's grasslands should pay close attention to the weather conditions that can quickly spark wildfires.
7: If you're camping in a remote area and you see that kind of thing, you know, you got to be ready to react. Certainly report it, but also monitor your situation. And if you're in a remote location and the fire starts and you can't get out, have a backup plan.
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6: Miles Community College has been awarded a $125,000 Future at Work grant from the Montana Office of the Commissioner of Higher Education to launch a new rural pre-nursing pathway. The program will serve 20 Eastern Montana high school students beginning this fall, allowing them to earn up to 15 college credits, complete CNA preparation, and explore healthcare careers while still in high school. School officials say the program will help strengthen the rural healthcare workforce pipeline. Western Montana Congressman Ryan Zinke has received the Rocky Mountain Elk Foundation's Excellence in Advocacy Award. The conservation group honored Zinke for his work on the public lands, wildlife habitat, hunting access, and big game migration corridors. RMEF leaders praised his legislative efforts on conservation and forest management, while Zinke called the organization a key partner in protecting Montana's outdoor heritage. I'm Cody Ross, Northern News Network.
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1: Ultimately, Kevin Stefanski will do what every coach is supposed to do. 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
0: 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Thank you, Tori McElhinney with the Atlanta Falcons official team.
1: Oh, yes. Very good, Tori McElhinney.
0: Love that. Also, the irony of all ironies, Zeno, not only is it a five-day turnaround because the Falcons play next Friday, they will be playing at the Miami Dolphins. And so Tua Tagovailoa may want to play next Friday, get a little revenge on his former team. But yes, I would expect Michael Penix Jr. to play, although I ain't going to lie. The Jaguars, of course, the team that I cover on a daily basis, just activated one of their offensive linemen who suffered an ACL injury lately. Last year, Cole Van Lannen, they activated him off the physically unable to perform list 2 days ago. The expectation is he is going to immediately be integrated back into team periods. Personally, I would slow roll it. That's just me, and I understand the quarterback position is different compared to offensive line, but especially given this is Michael Penix Jr.'s third major knee injury, correct me if I'm wrong, you're going to throw him right into live action 5 days. And I understand he's been playing 7-on-7 in individual drills, so it's more than Cole can say, but you're just going to throw him right back out there in 5 days after being cleared?
1: I've never had ACL surgery.
0: I know he's 2 weeks then from the regular season. I get it, but still, that just feels rushed.
1: I've never had an ACL. I've had six different surgeries. There's an orthopedic doctor somewhere with a second home in Cabo because of me. But I know recovering from them in general, the only way to get through it is just, the only way out is through, right? You just have to do it. There's not a simpler formula to it. You have to be willing to be able to have the courage to stand there. And it is courageous. It's not easy. So I'm not saying Michael Penix, man up, just go out there. That's not it. It's not that macho meathead kind of thing, but the only way to figure out if you can do it is to actually do it, and we'll find out if he's ready. And I tend to agree. If I'm Kevin Stefanski, I would tell him, look, if you don't feel you're ready, let me know, and we'll make the decision. That's entirely your decision. But if you want me to evaluate you, I can only evaluate what I see out on the field. And if you're not willing to step out there, then I have to make a decision based off of that, and that's the end of it. And any competitor will tell you, well, I'm going to go out there then. That's kind of where this whole thing is at.
0: In the words of the prophet and Patriots offensive line coach Doug Marrone, the best ability is availability. And speaking of injury-prone quarterbacks, Joe Burrow sounds like it's now or never. At least that's what he's telling reporters in Cincinnati. If not now, then when? He says he's tired of waiting. He wants to live in the here and now. Everyone wants to talk about next year. No, no, no. He says the Bengals must compete now. Here's Mike Golic Jr. earlier this week on the Golic saying that Burrow has sent a message to the front office.
20: I think he's talking to the front office and the organization that have been historically under fire for being mediocre and for not doing the things necessary to support the great players they've had both present and past. And that's the way I think a lot of other people read that yesterday, which was interesting to me. This idea that Joe Burrow is sending an edict to the organization and saying, hey, we need to put our chips in the table and win this year, or I will go do it somewhere else.
0: I listened to it last night on Amber and Ian alongside Ian Fitzsimmons, Zeno, and I'm not going to lie. I said it to Ian. It sounded like a man questioning his own mortality. I know some people like Golic Jr. heard it and said, oh, this is kind of a dig at the front office. Other people listened to it and said, no, the front office has done all they possibly can. They trade for Dexter Lawrence. They pay everyone Joe Burrow tells them to pay. What else do you want them to do? This is just a frustrated young man. It sounded like, to me, a man who is questioning whether or not he has that much of a runway left, sounding like someone like Andrew Luck, who abruptly retired at 29, someone who has played into his 40s in Aaron Rodgers, but is seemingly always questioning his own mortality for other reasons. And so that's where I interpreted it. How did you interpret Joe Burrow's comments earlier this week?
1: I think I tend to agree with Junior that he's giving a pretty clear signal to Cincinnati that if things don't turn around quickly, I want out. I said 2 years ago, I don't think Joe Burrow finishes his career in Cincinnati. I think that unless there's a dramatic turnaround this year, I don't think he finishes his career there. And what have we known about the way the Bengals run things more often than not? Guess what? When players want out and because they don't want to be there anymore, what do the Bengals do? They get rid of them, or because they don't want to pay them. And so he knows that he's got an off-ramp here in Cincinnati if it doesn't work out. And to his point, he's right. I mean, I don't think this is a playoff team. I don't think they are very good, personally. I think they have one of the worst coaches in the NFL, in Zach Taylor. I think he thought he should have been let go a couple of years ago. This is not a guy who keeps his team prepared for games. And so I don't know that this is all going to work out. If they end up making the playoffs or winning that division, it would be a surprise to me. And I think that if they do that, clearly Burrow's, you know, job security in Cincinnati raises, but he is at the point right now where he's also trying to, you know, get everybody to believe what he's saying more than what the reality is. It's, you know, the old George Costanza line. It's not a lie if you believe it. And if Joe Burrow believes this is the best team in the division, this is the best team in the AFC, and they are a Super Bowl caliber team, good for him. I don't believe that, but he could.
0: I believe that the head coach of the Cincinnati Bengals is not Zach Taylor. The head coach of the Cincinnati Bengals, the one who brought them to a Super Bowl in 2021, is Joe Burrow. And so that is where, ultimately, in my opinion, if the Bengals underperform yet again in 2026, and if Joe Burrow is actually healthy for all 17 games, we heard Herm Edwards, our coach and our NFL draft analyst, say that is one of his biggest overarching question marks for all 32 teams and how it impacts the rest of the league. If they still underperform, then yes, I could see a scenario where Burrow says, I've exhausted all I possibly could. What else do you want me to do? But in the interim, I don't know. I mean, I think there's a lot of teams that would certainly pick up the phone. At least I'd say, what, 25, 26 teams, if not more, that would pick up the phone and say, I want Joe Burrow. But if he is healthy and they're still underperforming, at some point in time, there's got to be a common denominator. Or are you putting that common denominator on Zach Taylor?
1: Well, I mean, it has to be. Again, you don't fire players when things aren't going well. You fire coaches. I mean, that's just kind of the way things go. So Zach Taylor is fighting for his job a lot more than anybody else is. And if things don't go well this year, that's the change that they're going to make. They're going to get rid of him first before they get rid of Joe Burrow. I don't think that they would keep Zach Taylor there and say, yeah, we're going to trade our franchise or, you know, an all-pro caliber quarterback, you know, for even for three first-round picks and go, yeah, we'll just start over. Like, that's not a tenable solution. Even with all the quarterbacks that are coming out of this draft, it's still not a tenable solution. Not especially when you have a player of the caliber of Burrow, who is very, very hard to replace. I don't know that that Cincinnati is going to be able to overcome and climb up the steep hill that they're on, particularly in the AFC North.
0: Raymond from Nebraska, hang tight on those phone lines. We are going to open them up coming up here next. 1-888-729-3776 is the number to reach us at. That's 1-888-SAY-ESPN. Because on the other side, what is your fantasy football league's punishment? We want to know here on Game Day on ESPN Radio.
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1: Punishments, and I probably wouldn't sign up for a league that did that. Because you know what? I mean, again, when you play sort of in high-dollar fantasy leagues, the punishment is losing money. And
0: true.
1: So, very true. That's the worst punishment there is out there, losing money. The people who do these leagues, I kind of feel like they're doing it for like 10 bucks or 20 bucks, and that's it. You know, so
0: some of these punishments, though, I mean, it ain't worth $10 to have to go trick or treat in the middle of July or get stuck at Waffle House.
1: I did see that a guy had to enter or had to try out for an NFL cheerleading team, which I thought, as a former NFL cheerleader, that was cute. That was funny to sign up and do that or try out for a dance team. I think, you know, that is also kind of, you know, unique. I saw one draft where, or one league online where, the guy had to go trick-or-treating in the middle of the summer until he got 10 pieces of candy.
0: I just saw that one.
1: I saw another one where everybody else in the league got a jersey of their favorite player from the loser. Yeah, you say, ooh, you know what? I would be on that first website where all the fake...
0: Yeah, they're all $2, right.
1: Yeah, they're made in China.
0: Or you get them jerseys. Get them jerseys.
1: It's exactly what you'd be getting from me. Exactly. Yeah. You ain't getting no authentic. No shot.
0: Well, if you're only paying $5 to play in the league, then obviously on the other end, then you are paying perhaps a little bit more money than you would have liked to. Let's head out to the phone lines. Let's hear from some of our listeners here on ESPN Radio. The worst, or maybe it's best, fantasy football league punishment you've ever heard for finishing in last place. Greg in Kansas City, you are on ESPN Radio. What is the worst punishment or best you've ever heard of?
4: Well, hi guys, thanks for taking my call. We do what we have called the toilet bowl. So you get the last two finishers, the worst records, play each other. That way guys don't dump people, and then they have to buy the bar tab the next year. That's pretty simple.
1: The guys in the neighborhood have that, and you have to buy the beer for the entire party. It's like an end-of-the-year party. You have to pay for the keg or whatever it is, so that's your punishment. You know the one I did like the most, and I'm morbidly curious to want to try this myself, but there was you saw the Waffle House one?
0: Of course.
1: Where you had to stay in a Waffle House for 24 hours, and you had to eat 24 waffles, but every waffle you ate knocked the waffle. I have a proposed theory that I could get out of there in under 12 hours.
0: I'm trying to think with how big Waffle House waffles are.
5: I do that now. I don't need a punishment to do that.
0: Yeah.
1: I would house
0: six. Are you going to eat 24 of them, though? You're going to house 24 of them?
1: I would house six in the first 30 minutes.
0: That's true. And then you give yourself time, and then you chill. You make friends with the Waffle House staff. They're very friendly. They're open all the time. They never close unless there's a hurricane.
1: The first thing I would do is get as many as I can down in the first hour. Just until I'm almost to the point of, like, nauseous.
0: It's kind of like the tortoise or the hare. You just, like, sprint ahead, and then you wait. And then you wait.
1: Because I know I'll get hungry again. I mean, you know, I'll get hungry again, put three or four more. I definitely feel like I can get out of there in under 12 hours.
0: 1-888-729-3776 is the number to reach us at. There's 1-888-SAY-ESPN. Let's head out to Minneapolis. Lenny, you are on ESPN Radio. What is your fantasy football league's punishment?
6: Hey, so back in the prehistoric days, before there were apps and even before there was the internet, being commissioner of the league was a horrible, thankless task. Every Monday morning, you had to go through the sheets, you had to manually compile the scores by going through the stats from Sunday's game, and it was miserable. You had to use a stone tablet and a chisel, basically, to compile the results every week. So my proudest achievement in my prehistoric league was not winning. It was instituting the rule that if you won, your punishment was you had to serve as commissioner the following year.
0: If you won, you had to be the commissioner and have to do that?
6: Yes. That was your prize was, hey, congratulations. Now you get to be commissioner for the next year and manually compile the scores every single week.
0: Oh, aren't we going to get some tanking for Tua situations then, though?
5: I would have been tanking.
0: Yeah, I mean, I don't want to have to deal with all those numbers and cents. That's why I work on the radio. I leave the accounting to my dad. But it is funny that Lenny brings that up because, Mark, I was just about to ask you, how often have you seen fantasy football leagues that still meet and draft in person? I know back when I was living in Iowa, we did that, but I feel like I haven't actually had an in-person draft in a couple of years, and there's fun to be had when you got the big giant whiteboard and everybody's names up on it. Like, or you could all just be together and do it digitally too. That's cool, but at least you're in the same room, right?
1: Yeah, I mean, nobody just has time to get together anymore. I mean, I've seen...
0: Sad.
1: You know, when you see that people who do this, they get together, I'm like, I wish you could get 12 people or 10 or 12 people to schedules all to line up. You know, it's hard enough to do it to get people to line up with an online draft nowadays. You know, it's just so... I think that... those things sound like fun in theory, but I just don't see it.
0: Yeah, I remember being in the moment. So this is circa 2015. It's the first time I did an in-person one and being like, okay, we're in like the eighth or ninth round. Like this thing is dragging on and I'm at my like boss's house and I'm like, I kind of want to like, you know, go see my actual friends. But hey, at the same time, now I'm nostalgic for it because we're nostalgic for anything when it comes to meeting in person as opposed to just simply talking online and through technology. Speaking of talking through technology, let's head back out to the phone lines. Let's head to Texas and hear from Gary. Gary, what is your fantasy football league's punishment?
2: Well, we always make the loser buy all the food for all 10 of us.
0: That's one I can certainly get behind. But again, that speaks, Zeno, to having everybody meet together and eat together. And maybe that's like an end-of-season situation, I'm assuming, Gary. But nonetheless, I appreciate that this many listeners are actually getting together, whether it's buying each other drinks or making each other food. The loser has to cook. I'm here for it.
1: What if the cook isn't good?
0: Well, at least you have your friendship.
3: He forgot to mention it on air, but he said over the phone for the draft party. So the loser had to go buy all the food
0: from
3: the draft
0: previous
3: party.
0: Year. So from the previous year, that's the person who has to cook at the draft party.
1: Makes okay. Got it.
0: That makes sense. That makes some sense. Let's sneak one more in. Let's head out to Tad from Sacramento. Tad, what is your fantasy football league's punishment?
7: We don't do punishments. We actually kind of celebrate and have some fun with it with a bunch of dads. And so one thing we do is on a weekly basis, the team that blows out the other team by the most points gets to rename them. Another thing we do is we have a champion and that they get a ring and a perpetual trophy. We have a champion for the consolation bracket. And then we have the turd, the terrible, useless, repugnant dad, since it's a dad's league. And they get a nice ring, but it doesn't look the best. It's all bedazzled with 375 cubic zirconia diamond crystals, but they have to wear that. We also have a nice sparkly gold jacket for the champion. That's me right now, and I'm commissioner. But the groovy dad's ultimate best is bull lives on, for sure. And
0: Dad,
7: we celebrate even the losers.
0: I love the commitment. I love that, like, pretty much, I don't want to say everybody gets a consolation prize, Zeno, because I know we're not necessarily for that. Although we want everyone to win, we just don't want everyone to get a trophy around these parts, at least. And so I do like, though, that you've got different layers, different tiers. You got the turd ring, then you've got the champion's ring. I don't know. I like that. I mean, there's a lot of thought going into it.
1: I
0: got to
1: give him credit for finding the acronym for turd, terrible, useless, repugnant dad. Was not what I was expecting to hear next, to be perfectly honest with you.
0: Well done, Tad. I'm here for it. Real quick, Zeno, while we have you, who is your biggest fantasy football sleeper as you prepare for 2026?
1: Oh, man, I haven't even dove in yet.
0: A name that's been popping off. We like to say who's popping here on ESPN Radio.
1: I will tell you, and this goes out to a team in your neck of the woods, one guy that I have circled as a guy that I would be looking to draft, Bashaal Tuten.
0: Oh, interesting. I thought you would say Parker Washington for certain because producer Josh Kapke was asking me about both. I will just tell you this.
1: Remember what Travis Etienne, who's now in New Orleans, did last year in that offense. He's the lead back there. You know, Chris Rodriguez is there as well with some other names, but Tuten is going to be the guy that's going to have a huge season.
0: To the diamond we go. 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
17: I'm Dave Mager. NFL preseason, Jameis Winston, 11-yard touchdown run. Giants lead Miami, 7-0 second quarter. Rams 10, Saints nothing second quarter. Stetson Bennett, 1-yard touchdown run. In Cleveland, Shedeur Sanders, 9 for 11 for 74 yards, 1 touchdown, 1 INT. Deshaun Watson, 5 of 12 for 35 yards, 1 interception. Bills win 31-7. Kyle Allen was a quarterback when the Bills took the lead in the first half.
18: Back to pass. They're going to run a receiver screen. This one to Hardman. Cuts it back to the middle. Looking for the end zone, and he's in. Mecole Hardman working behind a wall of blockers. Goes 9 yards to the end zone for the touchdown.
17: Chris Brown on 97 Rock. Atlanta beat Indianapolis 34-6. The Falcons now say quarterback Michael Penix has been fully cleared to practice. Jaden Daniels seen only briefly for the Commanders. 0 for 1 with a sack. For Detroit, quarterback Joshua Dobbs from midfield.
19: That is Dobbs on the keeper, and he's gone down the left side. Up the numbers, 20-10-5, end zone, touchdown, Detroit Lions, 50 yards on the keeper.
17: Dan Miller, 97, won the ticket. Lions win 17-13. Baseball, Dylan Cease of the Blue Jays took a no-hitter through 6 2/3. Jazz Chisholm broke it up. Toronto beats the Yankees 4-3. The Brewers beat Atlanta 4-1. St. Louis at the Phillies. It's on ESPN Radio with the pregame at 5:30 Eastern Time. Little League World Series, Hamilton, Ohio beat Bridgewater, Mass. 10-0 the final.
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10: Dave Hager, NFL preseason. A 13-yard touchdown run for Devin Singletary, and the Giants lead Miami 20-3 in the third quarter. Quarterback Stetson Bennett, two touchdown runs as the Rams lead New Orleans 20-0 in the third. The Bills blew out Cleveland. Shane Bouchel back to pass.
11: Gets rid of it. It's complete to Macklin. 45, 50, 40. Up the sideline he goes. 30, 20, 10, 5. Touchdown, Jamori Macklin. 71 yards to Pater.
10: Chris Brown on 97 Rock. Buffalo wins 31-7 for the Browns. Shador Sanders threw one touchdown pass and one INT and took a sack, but outplayed Deshaun Watson. In college ball, Alabama will start sophomore Keelan Russell at quarterback. ESPN Radio's Sam Ravitch on that.
12: Keelan Russell impressed in the spring game, and he was the number one dual threat quarterback in the 2025 class. His ability to maneuver in and out of the pocket and extend plays lends itself maybe to an offensive line that's just getting its footing.
10: Baseball, St. Louis at the Phillies. Lefty Quinn Matthews called up from AAA. He will get his third career start for the Cardinals. It's on many ESPN Radio affiliates and the ESPN app. First place Brewers have won six of their last seven. They beat Atlanta 4-1 today. Toronto beat the Yankees 4-3. Miami leads Washington 4-2 in the fifth. Golf, Wyndham Clark shoots a 65 at the BMW Championship. 18 under for the weekend, a six-shot lead.
13: Hey, it's Evan Cohen. Coming up Monday, Titans quarterback Cam Ward is going into his second season as a starter. So how much pressure is on him to take a big leap forward? And will he actually be able to do it? We'll answer that on Unsportsmanlike 6 a.m. Eastern right here on ESPN Radio, ESPN2, and ESPNU.

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1: For Montana News on the Northern News Network, I'm Cody Ross. Montana's unemployment rate dipped to 3.2% in July, down slightly from the previous month, and remained well below the national average rate of 4.1%. Governor Greg Gianforte said that the decline reflects continued job growth and business expansion across the state. While total employment increased by 625 positions, payroll jobs rose by 700, led by gains in professional services, retail, and wholesale trade. Hamilton police have arrested a suspect accused of slashing tires on nearly a dozen vehicles. Dave Anderson has details.
2: Police say 11 vehicles and a trailer were damaged at four businesses north of Hamilton. Investigators obtained surveillance video and identified a suspect, including his distinctive footwear. Officers later spotted the man and arrested him on a felony criminal mischief charge.
1: Keeping you connected, this is the Northern News Network.
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1: Montana utility regulators have voted 3-1 to send Northwestern Energy's 20-year integrated resource plan back for revisions. The Public Service Commission determined the proposal lacked sufficient detail in critical areas, including energy cost modeling and demand response strategies. Commission President Jeff Wellborn noted that securing this additional data protects the public interest and ensures firmer footing for future power acquisitions. The utility stated it will carefully review the Commission's recommendations. Montana State University is opening a new dedicated home for its nursing students in Billings, expanding the state's healthcare workforce pipeline. The new Mark and Robin Jones College of Nursing facility gives students their own home base. Funded by a landmark $101 million donation, the building features state-of-the-art simulation labs and enlarged learning spaces. The expansion boosts the campus capacity to graduate up to 112 nurses annually to help address statewide shortages. I'm Cody Ross, Northern News Network.
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14: Three touches, right? He wanted out of Golden State because there weren't enough touches. The Lakers' goal changed
15: every other day.
14: Yeah. Sure, but that was a big part of it, was not getting the touches. Mm-hmm. The Lakers parted ways with LeBron James, and part of that equation was, well, now the ball is clearly through Luka Doncic. Is that the best situation for him to then set up himself for the next 5 years? I don't know. I feel like it could be a similar situation where he finds himself as, where's the opportunity?
15: Well, and again, in Minnesota, there is a clear void at the four that you can slot him into the starting lineup between Jaden McDaniels and Rudy Gobert, with LaMelo Ball and Ant in the backcourt. And, you know, it's a pretty defined, like, hey, we need you in this role. And if you're going to sign a prove it contract, which it would have to be, obviously, then, okay, let me prove myself as a guy who's going to be playing 30-plus minutes per game, you know, for a team that is probably going to play fast and you know, be a fun team, be a team that's going to be a playoff team. And the role it's not as clear with the Lakers. Luka's more ball dominant than Ant or LaMelo, but more so it's just like, you know, they signed Mamu and, you know, it's just a little bit more crowded. So again, I'm not the highest guy in the world on Kuminga, but if Minnesota can get him for the minimum, I think that's a deal that makes sense for both sides.
16: When you talk about, I had an agent tell me something very funny. I would never quote him. The thing about it is that it can be dangerous for a player whenever he takes the minimum, because he sends the salary, or even if it's not the minimum, if it's vastly below his market, because it ends up being sort of a hole you have to dig yourself out of. And so you hear agents say, I can't let my player take the minimum, you know, even if it makes sense. So that's something that Kuminga's got to do. But I was talking to this agent and he was saying this. He's like, you got to be careful taking the minimum, especially if you're in your 20s. And I was like, well, you know, there are examples of players who have taken the minimum when their market has been low and then they've rebuilt their value. I'll give you a recent example, which is Kelly Oubre.
17: I thought you were going to say Gary Trent Jr.
16: Well, that's what the guy said. The guy, you jumped the thing. He's like, yeah, look at Gary Trent. Which, where is that? On the NBA's investigation digest.
14: Determined. They have to pay the contract.
16: No, I know, but, I know it's funny. But I'm saying on the NBA's process of, you know, they're investigating Kawhi. They're trying to deal with, you know, the Lakers situation, which we'll talk about in a second. They're doing, trying to do expansion. They're trying to
14: figure out if Bontemps is going to pay off his bets.
16: trying to do NBA Europe, you know, the Kawhi trade, like, you know, if Kawhi gets traded or whatever, that, I mean, that's all part of aspiration. Where is the Gary Trent? Like, you know, where's the Gary Trent investigation?
17: They're mad that we're talking about it because they're hoping people forget it. Because they're like, look, the Bucks are on TV for like, I think the Bucks are on TV for the first half of a game in February, and that's it.
16: You know what was fascinating? And it is what it is, but when the TV schedule came out, that Zion Williamson and the Pelicans only had two games, and you know, not that long.
17: One, you can't count on them being on the floor.
16: No, I know. I'm just,
17: dude, they're not even good.
16: Criticizing it, I'm just saying.
17: You know, when Zion's on the floor, he's still exciting, but you like you can't bank on him being there. And there's, you know, like there's just not the buzz from him has been gone for a long time. Hey, can we go back a little bit though? Can we discuss the potential fit of DeRozan with the Nuggets? Because I think it's honestly pretty clunky.
16: Well, Nuggets need space. And by the way, this is a classic case. You know, DeRozan is, you know, going to be moving into a minimum zone. But go ahead.
17: In his late 30s. And he'd be moving into a bench role for the first time in his career, which honestly is the role that I thought would be best suit him for a while. But he would, you know, he decided he wanted to be a number one or number two option. And I get it. Like, they need bench scoring. They need a guy who can prop up the offense and give it some kind of life in the 14 minutes or so that Joker's sitting. But I don't think you can play DeRozan with Joker because DeRozan needs the ball. He doesn't space it. He's not a cutter. He doesn't do any of the things you need to really thrive off of Joker. And then that duo defensively stinks worse than morning breath after a 12-pack of Coors Light. Like, my God. So I'm just saying, like, I get it. Like, it's not exactly, there's not just a ton of guys sitting out on the market, but like the idea that DeRozan would salvage the summer for the Nuggets, I don't think so, man.
16: Well, I don't think it would salvage it, but you know, I would be interested to watch the two-man game because they're both very effective. You know, one thing about DeRozan, he moves well off the ball and he gets to the line.
17: Doesn't move well off the ball?
14: I don't know. He loves getting to that kind of mid-range, mid-post area and operating out of there. And a lot of times the Nuggets run their offense.
16: He doesn't move well off the ball like he's J.J. Redick or Rip Hamilton. I mean, he's not running floppy. But I'm just saying, like Dave said, he will position. You know, he gets into position.
17: Yeah, so off the dribble.
16: Let me just say this. I don't want to gloss over the Clippers because while the Clippers are dealing with a bunch of other things, I think it was nice business to get Max Strus for a second round pick. So they traded, Collins, senior John. Moment, John Collins to, the Pistons, which was a whole nother move that the Pistons not signing Tobias Harris and taking on John Collins. I don't know. Anyway, they got a $17 million trade exception for that. And they took on Johnny Broome in a deal to move off to help
14: Caldwell Pope end up with the Sixers.
16: Right. So they did a roster spot move for the Sixers. So they take that second round pick that they just got for taking a roster spot and the trade exception for John Collins, and then they use that to acquire Max Strus. Look, the Clippers have other challenges, and they were actually at one time this year deemed a possible spot for Peyton Watson. So they don't get Peyton Watson, but they get in Strus. You know, he's 30 years old, still very much in his prime, and, you know, would be in a contract year and will compete at both ends. I actually thought it was, I had one executive tell me the team that I like business the most out of this was the Clippers.
17: Yeah, I mean, he's a solid rotation player. You know, hopefully he can be healthy this year. Solid rotation player for a team that there's no benefit in the Clippers being bad. Guess who owns their pick this year?
16: I heard.
17: You know, and they took an actual trade exception and turned it into, you know, a guy who might be a human trade exception. He's an expiring contract, and there could be value in that, you know, as the trade deadline approaches.
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21: A chance of evening thunderstorms, some could produce gusty winds. I'm Ed McIntosh from Q2. Hit and miss showers and thunderstorms through the evening, and then mostly cloudy overnight. Tomorrow will start off in the mid-60s. Tomorrow, mostly sunny, highs up into the mid-90s, but a 40% chance of afternoon and evening showers and thunderstorms. 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

0: wait, what if I'm doing Detroit style? And we're not in the slice. No slices at all. It's all squares. What are we doing now?
1: Chicago pizza style.
2: Then it's pieces.
1: 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Brian in North Carolina on 99.9 The Fan. Brian Cam believes he is right that if you cut a pizza slice in half, you now have two slices. We say he's completely out of his pizza pie mind. Brian, what say you?
3: Guys, I'm just glad you're taking time this morning to really have what's an important debate here. I mean, we're living in a society. And everyone knows that, I'm not going to, Cam, you can't sully the good name of a slice and a Coke, arguably the greatest meal in the history of the planet. When you grab a slice, it's a slice. And if you give me half of that, we're throwing hands, dude. It's a slice. It's in an eighth. It's an eighth of a pizza. Everybody knows what it looks like. A slice is a slice.
2: Not every pizza is cut into eight.
3: Okay. But a traditional
2: move the goalposts
3: pizza.
2: On I mean, us.
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2: That's
3: about
2: what I've
3: pizza.
2: Been saying the entire time.
0: Wait, but also a slice is not always a triangle, though.
1: It can be a square.
0: It could be a square.
2: Sure.
1: It could be a square. Yeah.
0: So
4: it could be on Greeny's fork.
0: Right. So a slice does not even have to include the crust if it's not a triangle. A slice can be any shape.
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17: Babes, what are you doing?
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